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5: This is your Connoisseur Media Severe Weather Advisor. An extreme heat warning is in effect for most of central and southern Iowa, starting from 1 p.m. on Sunday until 9 p.m. on Tuesday. Dangerously hot conditions, with heat index values up to 110 degrees expected. Again, an extreme heat warning is in effect from 1 p.m. Sunday through 9 p.m. Tuesday for most of central and southern Iowa. This is your Connoisseur Media Severe Weather Advisor.
6: Here's the AM 540 KWMT weatherology forecast. 77 tonight, under partly cloudy skies, southerly winds 10 to 15 miles per hour. 97 tomorrow. Mainly cloudy skies expected tomorrow night. Slight chance for storms. Lows level off around 75. Mainly sunny skies Tuesday with highs around 95. 94. Chance of thunderstorms Wednesday. From the Weatherology Weather Center, I'm staff meteorologist Laura Watley. Currently 86.
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1: This is your Connoisseur Media Severe Weather Advisor. An extreme heat warning is in effect for most of central and southern Iowa, starting from 1 p.m. on Sunday until 9 p.m. on Tuesday. Dangerously hot conditions, with heat index values up to 110 degrees expected. Again, an extreme heat warning is in effect from 1 p.m. Sunday through 9 p.m. Tuesday for most of central and southern Iowa. This is your Connoisseur Media Severe Weather Advisor.
2: Here's the AM 540 KWMT weatherology forecast. 77 tonight, under partly cloudy skies, southerly winds 10 to 15 miles per hour. 97 tomorrow. Mainly cloudy skies expected tomorrow night. Slight chance for storms. Lows level off around 75. Mainly sunny skies Tuesday with highs around 95. 94. Chance of thunderstorms Wednesday. From the Weatherology Weather Center, I'm staff meteorologist Laura Lockwood. Currently 86.
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5: This is your Connoisseur Media Severe Weather Advisor. An extreme heat warning is in effect for most of central and southern Iowa, starting from 1 p.m. on Sunday until 9 p.m. on Tuesday. Dangerously hot conditions, with heat index values up to 110 degrees expected. Again, an extreme heat warning is in effect from 1 p.m. Sunday through 9 p.m. Tuesday for most of central and southern Iowa. This is your Connoisseur Media Severe Weather Advisor.
6: Here's the AM 540 KWMT weatherology forecast. Partly cloudy tonight with lows around 77. South winds 10 to 15 miles per hour. Mainly clear tomorrow, highs level off around 97. Lows around 75 tomorrow night. Slight chance for storms. Chance for storms Tuesday and Wednesday. Mid-90s Tuesday, low 90s by Wednesday. From the Weatherology Weather Center, I'm staff meteorologist Laura Lockwood. Right now, it's 86 degrees.
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1: When the storm clouds build in central Iowa, we'll keep you informed with the Severe Weather Advisor on KWMT. 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
2: Here's the AM 540 KWMT weatherology forecast. Partly cloudy tonight with lows around 77. South winds 10 to 15 miles per hour. Mainly clear tomorrow, highs level off around 97. Lows around 75 tomorrow night. Slight chance for storms. Chance for storms Tuesday and Wednesday. Mid-90s Tuesday, low 90s by Wednesday. From the Weatherology Weather Center, I'm staff meteorologist Laura Lockwood. Right now, it's 86 degrees.
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1: This is your Connoisseur Media Severe Weather Advisor. An extreme heat warning is in effect for most of central and southern Iowa, starting from 1 p.m. on Sunday until 9 p.m. on Tuesday. Dangerously hot conditions, with heat index values up to 110 degrees expected. Again, an extreme heat warning is in effect from 1 p.m. Sunday through 9 p.m. Tuesday for most of central and southern Iowa. This is your Connoisseur Media Severe Weather Advisor.
2: Here's the AM 540 KWMT weatherology forecast. Partly cloudy tonight with lows around 77. South winds 10 to 15 miles per hour. Mainly clear tomorrow, highs level off around 97. Lows around 75 tomorrow night. Slight chance for storms. Chance for storms Tuesday and Wednesday. Mid-90s Tuesday, low 90s by Wednesday. From the Weatherology Weather Center, I'm staff meteorologist Laura Lockwood. Right now, it's 86 degrees.
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0: AI-generated content. Delaware Senator Chris Coons suffering minor injuries in a multi-vehicle crash in his home state today. He said the collision was triggered by a driver experiencing a medical emergency. Coons is expected to make a full recovery. I'm Kathleen Maloney. This is Fox News.
1: This is your Connoisseur Media Severe Weather Advisor. An extreme heat warning is in effect for most of central and southern Iowa, starting from 1 p.m. on Sunday until 9 p.m. on Tuesday. Dangerously hot conditions, with heat index values up to 110 degrees expected. Again, an extreme heat warning is in effect from 1 p.m. Sunday through 9 p.m. Tuesday for most of central and southern Iowa. This is your Connoisseur Media Severe Weather Advisor.
2: Here's the AM 540 KWMT weatherology forecast. Partly cloudy tonight with lows around 77. South winds 10 to 15 miles per hour. Mainly clear tomorrow, highs level off around 97. Lows around 75 tomorrow night. Slight chance for storms. Chance for storms Tuesday and Wednesday. Mid-90s Tuesday, low 90s by Wednesday. From the Weatherology Weather Center, I'm staff meteorologist Laura Lockwood. Right now, 84.
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5: This is your Connoisseur Media Severe Weather Advisor. An extreme heat warning is in effect for most of central and southern Iowa, starting from 1 p.m. on Sunday until 9 p.m. on Tuesday. Dangerously hot conditions, with heat index values up to 110 degrees expected. Again, an extreme heat warning is in effect from 1 p.m. Sunday through 9 p.m. Tuesday for most of central and southern Iowa. This is your Connoisseur Media Severe Weather Advisor.
6: Here's the AM 540 KWMT weatherology forecast. Partly cloudy tonight with lows around 77. South winds 10 to 15 miles per hour. Mainly clear tomorrow. Highs level off around 97. Lows around 75 tomorrow night. Slight chance for storms. Chance for storms Tuesday and Wednesday. Mid-90s Tuesday, low 90s by Wednesday. From the Weatherology Weather Center, I'm staff meteorologist Laura Lockwood. Right now, 84.
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4: This is your Connoisseur Media Severe Weather Advisor. An extreme heat warning is in effect for most of central and southern Iowa, starting from 1 p.m. on Sunday until 9 p.m. on Tuesday. Dangerously hot conditions, with heat index values up to 110 degrees expected. Again, an extreme heat warning is in effect from 1 p.m. Sunday through 9 p.m. Tuesday for most of central and southern Iowa. This is your Connoisseur Media Severe Weather Advisor.
5: Here's the AM 540 KWMT weatherology forecast. Partly cloudy tonight with lows around 77. South winds 10 to 15 miles per hour. Mainly clear tomorrow, highs level off around 97. Lows around 75 tomorrow night. Slight chance for storms. Chance for storms Tuesday and Wednesday. Mid-90s Tuesday, low 90s by Wednesday. From the Weatherology Weather Center, I'm staff meteorologist Laura Lockwood. Right now, 84.
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6: This is your Connoisseur Media Severe Weather Advisor. An extreme heat warning is in effect for most of central and southern Iowa, starting from 1 p.m. on Sunday until 9 p.m. on Tuesday. Dangerously hot conditions, with heat index values up to 110 degrees expected. Again, an extreme heat warning is in effect from 1 p.m. Sunday through 9 p.m. Tuesday for most of central and southern Iowa. This is your Connoisseur Media Severe Weather Advisor.
7: Here's the AM 540 KWMT weatherology forecast. Partly cloudy tonight with lows around 77. South winds 10 to 15 miles per hour. Mainly clear tomorrow, highs level off around 97. Lows around 75 tomorrow night. Slight chance for storms. Chance for storms Tuesday and Wednesday. Mid-90s Tuesday, low 90s by Wednesday. From the Weatherology Weather Center, I'm staff meteorologist Laura Lockwood. Right now, 84.
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1: When the storm clouds build in central Iowa, we'll keep you informed with the Severe Weather Advisor on KWMT. 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
2: Here's the AM 540 KWMT weatherology forecast. Partly cloudy tonight with lows around 77. South winds 10 to 15 miles per hour. Mainly clear tomorrow, highs level off around 97. Lows around 75 tomorrow night. Slight chance for storms. Chance for storms Tuesday and Wednesday. Mid-90s Tuesday, low 90s by Wednesday. From the Weatherology Weather Center, I'm staff meteorologist Laura Lockwood. Right now, 84.
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1: This is your Connoisseur Media Severe Weather Advisor. An extreme heat warning is in effect for most of central and southern Iowa, starting from 1 p.m. on Sunday until 9 p.m. on Tuesday. Dangerously hot conditions, with heat index values up to 110 degrees expected. Again, an extreme heat warning is in effect from 1 p.m. Sunday through 9 p.m. Tuesday for most of central and southern Iowa. This is your Connoisseur Media Severe Weather Advisory.
2: Here's the AM 540 KWMT weatherology forecast. Partly cloudy tonight with lows around 77. South winds 10 to 15 miles per hour. Mainly clear tomorrow, highs level off around 97. Lows around 75 tomorrow night. Slight chance for storms. Chance for storms Tuesday and Wednesday. Mid-90s Tuesday, low 90s by Wednesday. From the Weatherology Weather Center, I'm staff meteorologist Laura Lockwood. Right now, 84.
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1: Reciprocal strikes on hold. I'm Sue Guzman, Fox News. The U.S. and Iran have reportedly agreed to halt attacks in the Strait of Hormuz as a weekend of military strikes threaten the fragile ceasefire agreement. Fox's Trey Yingst in Tel Aviv tells us that the strikes between the U.S. and Tehran escalated before both sides reportedly agreed to prepare for high-stakes talks in Doha, Qatar on Tuesday.
2: The United States conducted a new round of airstrikes against Iran overnight after the IRGC targeted another oil tanker in the Strait of Hormuz. According to U.S. Central Command, surveillance sites along with storage facilities and radar systems were hit by U.S. planes. The president posted to Truth Social shortly after saying the strikes, the United States aircraft just struck Iranian missile and drone storage locations and coastal radar

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2: This is your Connoisseur Media Severe Weather Advisor. An extreme heat warning is in effect for most of central and southern Iowa, starting from 1 p.m. on Sunday until 9 p.m. on Tuesday. Dangerously hot conditions, with heat index values up to 110 degrees expected. Again, an extreme heat warning is in effect from 1 p.m. Sunday through 9 p.m. Tuesday for most of central and southern Iowa. This is your Connoisseur Media Severe Weather Advisory.
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1: This is your Connoisseur Media Severe Weather Advisor. An extreme heat warning is in effect for most of central and southern Iowa, starting from 1 p.m. on Sunday until 9 p.m. on Tuesday. Dangerously hot conditions, with heat index values up to 110 degrees expected. Again, an extreme heat warning is in effect from 1 p.m. Sunday through 9 p.m. Tuesday for most of central and southern Iowa. This is your Connoisseur Media Severe Weather Advisory.
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3: This is your Connoisseur Media Severe Weather Advisor. An extreme heat warning is in effect for most of central and southern Iowa, starting from 1 p.m. on Sunday until 9 p.m. on Tuesday. Dangerously hot conditions, with heat index values up to 110 degrees expected. Again, an extreme heat warning is in effect from 1 p.m. Sunday through 9 p.m. Tuesday for most of central and southern Iowa. This is your Connoisseur Media Severe Weather Advisor.
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1: This is your Connoisseur Media Severe Weather Advisor. An extreme heat warning is in effect for most of central and southern Iowa, starting from 1 p.m. on Sunday until 9 p.m. on Tuesday. Dangerously hot conditions, with heat index values up to 110 degrees expected. Again, an extreme heat warning is in effect from 1 p.m. Sunday through 9 p.m. Tuesday for most of central and southern Iowa. This is your Connoisseur Media Severe Weather Advisor.
2: Here's the AM 540 KWMT weatherology forecast. Lows level off around 77 overnight under partly cloudy skies. South winds 10 to 15 miles per hour. Mainly clear Monday, 97. Partly cloudy skies Monday night. Slight chance for storms. Lows dip down to about 75. Mid-90s Tuesday, low 90s by Wednesday. From the Weatherology Weather Center, I'm staff meteorologist Laura Lockwood. Right now, it's 81 degrees.
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1: This is your Connoisseur Media Severe Weather Advisor. An extreme heat warning is in effect for most of central and southern Iowa, starting from 1 p.m. on Sunday until 9 p.m. on Tuesday. Dangerously hot conditions, with heat index values up to 110 degrees expected. Again, an extreme heat warning is in effect from 1 p.m. Sunday through 9 p.m. Tuesday for most of central and southern Iowa. This is your Connoisseur Media Severe Weather Advisory.
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1: This is your Connoisseur Media Severe Weather Advisor. An extreme heat warning is in effect for most of central and southern Iowa, starting from 1 p.m. on Sunday until 9 p.m. on Tuesday. Dangerously hot conditions, with heat index values up to 110 degrees expected. Again, an extreme heat warning is in effect from 1 p.m. Sunday through 9 p.m. Tuesday for most of central and southern Iowa. This is your Connoisseur Media Severe Weather Advisor.
2: Here's the AM 540 KWMT weatherology forecast. Lows level off around 77 overnight under partly cloudy skies. Winds out of the south 10 to 15 miles per hour. Daytime highs approaching 97. Monday, mainly sunny skies. Slight chance for storms. Monday night, lows level off around 75. Partly cloudy skies. That's your updated forecast brought to you by Quickstar, supporting local weather in communities across the state. Currently, it's 80 degrees.
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4: This is your Connoisseur Media Severe Weather Advisor. An extreme heat warning is in effect for most of central and southern Iowa.

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1: This is your Connoisseur Media Severe Weather Advisor. An extreme heat warning is in effect for most of central and southern Iowa, starting from 1 p.m. on Sunday until 9 p.m. on Tuesday. Dangerously hot conditions, with heat index values up to 110 degrees expected. Again, an extreme heat warning is in effect from 1 p.m. Sunday through 9 p.m. Tuesday for most of central and southern Iowa. This is your Connoisseur Media Severe Weather Advisor.
2: Here's the AM 540 KWMT weatherology forecast. Lulls level off around 77 overnight under partly cloudy skies. Winds out of the south 10 to 15 miles per hour. Daytime highs approaching 97. Monday, mainly sunny skies. Slight chance for storms. Monday night, lulls level off around 75, partly cloudy skies. That's your updated forecast brought to you by Quickstar, supporting local weather in communities across the state. Right now, it's 81 degrees.
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0: This is your Connoisseur Media Severe Weather Advisor. An extreme heat warning is in effect for most of central and southern Iowa, starting from 1 p.m. on Sunday until 9 p.m. on Tuesday. Dangerously hot conditions, with heat index values up to 110 degrees expected. Again, an extreme heat warning is in effect from 1 p.m. Sunday through 9 p.m. Tuesday for most of central and southern Iowa. This is your Connoisseur Media Severe Weather Advisor.
1: Here's the AM 540 KWMT weatherology forecast. Lows level off around 76 overnight under mainly clear skies. Winds out of the south, 8 to 15 miles per hour. High temperatures reach up to 94 Monday. Bright sunshine expected. Slight chance of thunderstorms Monday night. Lows level off around 76. Partly cloudy skies. From the Weatherology Weather Center, I'm meteorologist Jennifer Vujicki. Right now, it's 79 degrees.
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1: This is your Connoisseur Media Severe Weather Advisor. An extreme heat warning is in effect for most of central and southern Iowa, starting from 1 p.m. on Sunday until 9 p.m. on Tuesday. Dangerously hot conditions, with heat index values up to 110 degrees expected. Again, an extreme heat warning is in effect from 1 p.m. Sunday through 9 p.m. Tuesday for most of central and southern Iowa. This is your Connoisseur Media Severe Weather Advisor.
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1: This is your Connoisseur Media Severe Weather Advisor. An extreme heat warning is in effect for most of central and southern Iowa, starting from 1 p.m. on Sunday until 9 p.m. on Tuesday. Dangerously hot conditions, with heat index values up to 110 degrees expected. Again, an extreme heat warning is in effect from 1 p.m. Sunday through 9 p.m. Tuesday for most of central and southern Iowa. This is your Connoisseur Media Severe Weather Advisor.
2: Here's the AM 540 KWMT weatherology forecast. Lows level off around 76 overnight under mainly clear skies. Winds out of the south, 8 to 15 miles per hour. High temperatures reach up to 94 Monday. Bright sunshine expected. Slight chance of thunderstorms Monday night. Lows level off around 76. Partly cloudy skies. From the Weatherology Weather Center, I'm meteorologist Jennifer Vujicki. Right now, it's 79 degrees.
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0: child rescued after 4 days in the rubble, but Venezuela's earthquake death toll continues to rise. Fox's Jonathan Savage.
1: 12 hours of painstaking effort saw the father and his son pulled from the ruins of their home. The pair among 33 people rescued over the weekend, but some 1,500 are confirmed dead after last week's double earthquake in Venezuela. Thousands more missing. Despite an international operation, more help is needed. In La Guaira, residents of a collapsed building search for missing relatives. More than 200 are unaccounted for.
2: Queremos apoyo. Queremos máquina.
1: This man pleads for heavy machinery to clear the rubble. Jonathan Savage, Fox News.
0: President Trump has promised aid to Venezuela. Authorities say that all 11 people on board a skydiving plane were killed when that plane crashed in northeastern France Sunday. The country's interior minister says the plane suddenly dropped out of the sky following takeoff from the Nancy SA airport in Tomblaine, France. The cause of the crash under investigation. I'm Deborah Valentine. This is Fox News.
3: This is your Connoisseur Media Severe Weather Advisor. An extreme heat warning is in effect for most of central and southern Iowa, starting from 1 p.m. on Sunday until 9 p.m. on Tuesday. Dangerously hot conditions, with heat index values up to 110 degrees expected. Again, an extreme heat warning is in effect from 1 p.m. Sunday through 9 p.m. Tuesday for most of central and southern Iowa. This is your Connoisseur Media Severe Weather Advisor.
4: Here's the AM 540 KWMT weatherology forecast. Lows level off around 76 overnight under mainly clear skies. Winds out of the south, 8 to 15 miles per hour. High temperatures reach up to 94 Monday. Bright sunshine expected. Slight chance of thunderstorms Monday night. Lows level off around 76. Partly cloudy skies. From the Weatherology Weather Center, I'm meteorologist Jennifer Vujicki. Right now, 78.
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3: This is your Connoisseur Media Severe Weather Advisor. An extreme heat warning is in effect for most of central and southern Iowa, starting from 1 p.m. on Sunday until 9 p.m. on Tuesday. Dangerously hot conditions, with heat index values up to 110 degrees expected. Again, an extreme heat warning is in effect from 1 p.m. Sunday through 9 p.m. Tuesday for most of central and southern Iowa. This is your Connoisseur Media Severe Weather Advisor.
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1: Here's the AM 540 KWMT weatherology forecast. Lows level off around 76 overnight under mainly clear skies. Winds out of the south, 8 to 15 miles per hour. High temperatures reach up to 94 Monday. Bright sunshine expected. Slight chance of thunderstorms Monday night. Lows level off around 76. Partly cloudy skies. From the Weatherology Weather Center, I'm meteorologist Jennifer Vujicic. Right now, 78.
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0: Here's the AM 540 KWMT weatherology forecast. Lows level off around 76 overnight under mainly clear skies. Winds out of the south, 8 to 15 miles per hour. High temperatures reach up to 94 Monday. Bright sunshine expected. Slight chance of thunderstorms Monday night. Lows level off around 76. Partly cloudy skies. From the Weatherology Weather Center, I'm meteorologist Jennifer Vujicic. Right now, 78.
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2: Here's the AM 540 KWMT weatherology forecast. An extreme heat warning remains in effect. Hot and humid for today as we top out around 94, but heat index values near 106. It will be windy with sunshine. Isolated showers and storms come in tonight with increasing clouds. A low around 76 and it will be windy. Heat index values will top 100 again for Tuesday with mostly sunny skies. Temperatures soar again to 94 and it will be breezy. From the Weatherology Weather Center, I'm meteorologist Regina Cole. Right now, it's 77 degrees.
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0: Here's the AM 540 KWMT weatherology forecast. An extreme heat warning remains in effect. Hot and humid for today as we top out around 94, but heat index values near 106. It will be windy with sunshine. Isolated showers and storms come in tonight with increasing clouds. A low around 76 and it will be windy. Heat index values will top 100 again for Tuesday with mostly sunny skies. Temperatures soar again to 94 and it will be breezy. From the Weatherology Weather Center, I'm meteorologist Regina Cole.
1: Right now, it's 77 degrees.
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They grab his feet, smack him till he cries. He goes home the next afternoon. And before you know it, he's off to school, and then he graduates in May.

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1: The U.S. is still planning talks with Iran tomorrow. I'm Dave Anthony, Fox News. Despite attacks over the weekend with Iran still trying to control shipping in the Strait of Hormuz, U.S. Ambassador to the U.N. Mike Waltz tells Fox News Sunday the talks after the deal that extended a ceasefire are key.
2: Focused on ensuring Iran never has a nuclear weapon, but they need to understand their leverage is diminishing by the day.
1: But Fox's Trey Yingst reports from Tel Aviv.
3: Over the weekend, 60 members of Iran's Assembly of Experts released a statement saying Iran's nuclear rights must not be subject to discussion or dispute. This government body also threatened President Trump and Israeli Prime Minister Netanyahu, saying they must be brought to justice. The statement comes as the situation between Israel and Hezbollah plays out on a separate but parallel track. The Israelis launched new strikes against Hezbollah this weekend after Hezbollah killed one IDF soldier.
1: As part of the deal negotiated with the U.S., Iran can sell oil and get sanctions relief and access at some point to frozen funds. Iran's president claims Qatar, where talks may be held tomorrow, will release $6 billion in assets, though U.S. officials have said no Iranian money has been unfrozen at this point. The digging and the searching through earthquake rubble continues in Venezuela, where survivors keep being found.
4: 12 hours of painstaking effort saw the father and his son pulled from the ruins of their home. The pair among 33 people rescued over the weekend, but some 1,500 are confirmed dead after last week's double earthquake in Venezuela. Thousands more missing. Despite an international operation, more help is needed.
1: Fox's Jonathan Savage. Wildfires keep burning in Utah. One near the Colorado line killed three firefighters over the weekend, injured two others. The biggest of the fires is the cottonwood in the Fish Lake National Forest in Utah, the largest in the country right now. It's burned about 145 square miles, zero containment. 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
1: Luigi Mangione returns to court today, this time for a hearing in the federal case against him in New York City, where Mangione also faces state charges in the murder of Brian Thompson, the UnitedHealthcare CEO, shot and killed outside a hotel in Manhattan in 2024. Another high-profile murder case returns to court today in South Carolina.
7: The pretrial hearing in Lexington, South Carolina, is to discuss deadlines for exchanging evidence and dates for future hearings. Alec Murdoch was convicted in March 2023 of murdering his wife Maggie and son Paul outside their home in 2021. South Carolina Supreme Court last month overturned the convictions and life sentence, ruling the trial judge allowed too much evidence in about unrelated financial crimes and because of jury tampering. A court clerk had warned jurors to not be fooled by Murdoch's testimony. He's still in prison and will be no matter what happens with the murder retrial, serving a concurrent 40-year federal sentence and 27-year state sentence for stealing about $12 million from clients and his family's law firm. Chris Foster, Fox News.
1: On Wall Street, stock futures are rising before this week's trading. Wimbledon just got underway this morning in England, where Serena Williams is in the spotlight in her comeback from retirement.
8: Tuesday, she'll play first-round singles versus the 53rd-ranked player in the world, a young woman who was born in 2006, when Serena had already completed a career Grand Slam with wins at all four majors, with a total of 8 Grand Slam singles titles. Serena, who turns 45 in September, will play 20-year-old Maya Joint from Australia. Serena also playing doubles at Wimbledon with her 46-year-old sister Venus for the first time since 2018 there. Top seeds are Aryna Sabalenka and Jannik Sinner. First time at Wimbledon, players will be able to call on video review to potentially overturn calls. Prize money up nearly 20% from last year. Jared Max, Fox News.
1: At soccer's World Cup, a knockout.
9: Play by Ocon. On the strike to be a second!
1: Stefanos Stachios scored late in extra time that won it for Canada, beating and eliminating South Africa 1-0 on Fox. The Canadians, the first team to advance to the round of 16. There are three more matches today. The U.S. plays Wednesday. I'm Dave Anthony. This is Fox News.
9: And now from the KWMT Farm Room, it's your nationally recognized, multi-award-winning farm broadcaster, Helena McNamee.
10: It's time to take a look at the closing markets for Friday, June 26th. Wheat futures continued to face heavy trader selling as harvesting efforts look to pick up on winter crops around the northern hemisphere. Corn and soybeans were more resilient to close the week, but ultimately, the bearish influence from wheat as well as another day of softer energy prices kept a lid on price potential heading into the weekend. Equity markets are quietly higher on Friday, with the Dow Jones off fresh record highs Thursday. The U.S. dollar index has eased to close the week after surging to 13-month highs at midweek, a contributing factor in the wheat price pressure. Over on the Chicago Board of Trade, July corn closed down 2 at 412 and 3 quarters, September down 2.5 at 421 and 3 quarters, December down 1.5 at 441 and a half. July soybeans down 1.25 at 1126 and a quarter. September up a quarter at 1141 and a half. November down 3 quarters at 1156 and a quarter. July wheat down 12 and 3 quarters at 578 and a quarter. December down 11 at 607 and a quarter. And now taking a look over at the livestock side of things, with lower prices seen in box beef prices at midday and no sales noted yet in the cash market, the live cattle contracts spent the day trading lower on Friday. A few more bids are now on the table at the close. In Nebraska, dressed bids are marked at $408, well below current asking prices of $415 in that area. In the South, bids are now being reported at $255 to $260. Packer inquiry will have to keep improving. If the trend of the last few weeks is any indication, significant business will likely be delayed until late Friday afternoon. Over on that mercantile, June live cattle closed up 5 at 257.45. However, August was down 140 at 245.82. October down 142 at 239.20. And although feeder cattle demand has been quite popular this week, the feeder cattle contracts spent the day trading and ultimately closing lower. The market is up against resistance levels and needs the continued support of

0: demand will increase and the decrease in supply could positively affect prices. July lean hogs closed up 22 at 92.92. August was down slightly. They were down 2 at 96.57. However, October was up a dollar at 81.95. This was a look at the closing markets for Friday, June 26th. And with KWMT, I'm Helena Mack.
1: I'm Josh Mason with the Connoisseur Media Severe Weather Advisor. An extreme heat warning remains in effect until 9 o'clock Tuesday night for most of central Iowa. High temperatures are in the 90s, but heat index values are expected over 100 degrees. Stay in an air-conditioned room today if possible, and if outside, take extra precautions and drink plenty of fluids. 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Again, an extreme heat warning remains in effect until 9 p.m. Tuesday. With this Connoisseur Media Severe Weather Advisor, I'm Josh Mason.
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0: True Country 540 KWMT. Merle Haggard and Fight Inside of Me. Good morning. 619, happy Monday. 77, it's humid out there, that's for sure. And that extreme heat warning is in effect all day today, all day tomorrow until 9 p.m. It's going to be hot. Sunny today, high near 94. Heat index values as high as 107. Windy with south winds 11 to 16, increasing 20 to 25 in the afternoon. Gusts could get as high as 35 miles an hour this afternoon. Tonight, slight chance of showers, thunder showers before midnight. Only a 10% chance of that. And 76 for the low tonight. Tomorrow, more of the same, mostly cloudy, then sunny, 94. Heat index values 105 again tomorrow. So we'll check in with weatherology at the bottom of the hour and make sure that I'm correct in the info.
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6: I'm Josh Mason with the Connoisseur Media Severe Weather Advisor. An extreme heat warning remains in effect until 9 o'clock Tuesday night for most of Central Iowa.

0: I'm Taylor Riggs, and this is the Fox Business Report.
1: It's a short week. Markets will be closed on Friday, July 3rd, for observance of the Independence Day holiday. The usual job market updates will be crammed into coming days, and the monthly employment report comes out on Thursday. Last week, economists at Bank of America predicted the Fed will hike interest rates three times this year. Larry McDonald, founder of the Bear Traps Report, believes that won't happen.
2: They really can't hike rates that much. Interest on the debt's $1.1 trillion. The bottom 60% of consumers, look at restaurants, the bottom 60% of consumers have really been hammered.
1: There are some earnings coming out this week. Constellation Brands, parent company of Corona and Modelo Beers and Kim Crawford Wines. Also AMC, Nike, and General Mills. That's your Fox Business Report. I'm Jenny Coselda. Invested in you.
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7: 634 and 77 degrees on KWMG. Let's check in with Jennifer Wuchinski from Weatherology. Jennifer, it is going to be a steamy week.
8: It is indeed, yeah. It's really going to be a hot one coming in, and we're already starting with that here. We've got that heat, extreme heat warning in effect here for today, and that's going to continue until 9 p.m. Tuesday night. Today, looking at sunny skies for the day, a high getting into the mid-90s, but that heat index is going to feel make it feel more like about 106 degrees here for today. So a hot and muggy one expected. Then on the breezy side as well, so winds gusting as high as about 35 miles per hour. Hopefully that'll help offset that heat, but for the most part, it's just going to be kind of that hot air blowing around. Tonight, we've got that slight chance for showers and thunderstorms for the area with cloudy skies developing. Overnight lows around about 76. Another hot one for your Tuesday, mostly cloudy skies to start off the day, becoming mostly sunny, high into the mid-90s, and heat indices as high as about 101 degrees for your Tuesday. Wednesday, a slight chance for some showers and thunderstorms, blend of clouds and sun, high of 93. 92 degrees here for your Thursday, kind of a similar day, slight chance for showers and storms by the afternoon, partly sunny skies for the day. And on Friday, it looks like we'll see some sunshine finally with a high getting up around about 91.
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0: There was a time when I thought I could find happiness in silver and gold.
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0: And I longed for fame and worldly acclaim. And a hunger for these things filled my very soul. But then you came along, and now I know I was wrong. For in your eyes I can see the greatest treasure in all the world, the treasure of your love for me.

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Ain't no cure for the summertime blues. 645, 76 degrees, sunshine, gonna be a hot and humid one. Extreme heat warning in effect pretty much for the whole state of Iowa and a big chunk of the upper Midwest until 9 p.m. tomorrow. And who knows, after that, they'll probably extend it some more. Hey, the Fort Dodge Holy Trinity Pantry, located in the Corpus Christi Parish Center across from the church, is open every Wednesday from 10 until 3. And anyone in need is welcome to come in for food, regardless of their denomination. That's the Fort Dodge Holy Trinity Food Pantry, open every Wednesday, 10 to 3, at the Corpus Christi Parish Center across from the church right here in Fort Dodge. Back into it now, Jim Reeves. Adios, amigos. It's True Country 540 KWMT.

0: corn, wheat, and soy from the U.S. You're listening to the American Ag Network of Jesse Allen with news of agriculture. Before Vice President J.D. Vance left Switzerland for the U.S. on Monday, he held an 11-minute press conference about the weekend negotiations with the Iranians. He wrapped it up with some comments about frozen financial assets and American farmers, saying the Trump administration wanted to make sure if it were to unfreeze that money, that the dollars would benefit the people of Iran.
1: Jared Kushner actually came up with a very interesting solution with the Qataris, where basically, again, if there is any frozen Iranian assets that are unfrozen, then we have approval over that process, the Qataris have approval over that process, and then the money would actually go to buy American soy, American corn, and American wheat.
0: The vice president called the plan a classic Trump deal,
1: where if Iranian assets are ever unfrozen, they're going to go to make American farmers richer and to feed the Iranian people.
0: Iran's annual agricultural imports of those three commodities amount to about 350 million bushels of corn and 80 million bushels of soybeans, both mostly from South America, Brazil, and Argentina, and 140 million bushels of Russian wheat. Vance's comments, as you heard, were filled with many ifs that would need to be met before any grain movement from the U.S. to Iran were to take place. You're listening to the American Ag Network.
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0: Well, crude oil prices are nearing pre-war levels, but diesel and gasoline prices are still higher. It is expected that those will return to normal, but it may take a few months, probably at least until the end of summer. That's the opinion of an agricultural and energy analyst in Champaign, Illinois.
3: I think what we can expect here in the U.S. is that diesel fuel exports are probably going to stay pretty elevated here for a little bit of time and continue to kind of keep us in a tight inventory situation. And diesel fuel, I think, will be the last of the refined fuels to kind of get back to a comfort level, if you will.
0: Dave Chatterton is with Strategic Farm Marketing. He is telling his farmer customers they'll need to cautiously lock in some of their fall fuel needs for harvest.
3: I think you need to have some working inventory ahead of you just because of where inventories are at or fuel levels are at. And it could be a case of availability versus pricing at that point. And don't take that as a panic and you need to run out and fill everything today. But we like to run about our tanks about a third to a half full right now, or our contract levels, and be a little bit patient. I think, you know, we've got diesel fuel futures here. If you want to mark that from a price perspective, right around that 318 to 320 mark today. I think the downside below $3 here between now and fall might be kind of tough to come by.
0: Now, the risk is skewed to the upside because U.S. diesel supplies, while the war in Iran has ended, are still being exported. Chatterton says he wouldn't hold anybody back from filling a tank or contracting at least partial diesel fuel needs today for the remainder of the year. That's News of Agriculture on the American Ag Network. I'm Jesse Allen reporting.
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6: Thank you. I'm Josh Mason with the Connoisseur Media Severe Weather Advisor. An extreme heat warning remains in effect until 9 o'clock Tuesday night for most of central Iowa. High temperatures are in the 90s, but heat index values are expected over 100 degrees. Stay in an air-conditioned room today if possible, and if outside, take extra precautions and drink plenty of fluids. You'd be advised to check on relatives and neighbors that may need help. Again, an extreme heat warning remains in effect until 9 p.m. Tuesday. With this Connoisseur Media Severe Weather Advisor, I'm Josh Mason.
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1: He insists yet again Iran will not have a nuclear weapon. I'm Dave Anthony, Fox News. President Trump wrote that on Truth Social this morning. The day after posting, it's very possible Iran will never learn, and we will be forced to militarily complete the job, and Iran's Islamic Republic will no longer exist, this amid more weekend fighting.
2: Technical talks on fleshing out the proposed peace deal are reported by Reuters to be planned for Tuesday in Qatar, but the Iranian deputy foreign minister insists they have nothing in the diary this week. This after the United States and Iran agreed to end a recent renewal of violence. American strikes against Iranian targets near the Strait of Hormuz were met with attempted Iranian drone attacks on the U.S. military in Bahrain. The flare-up began with Iranian strikes on two ships attempting to transit the strait.
1: Fox's Jonathan Savage. The price of oil is up 1%, but WTI has dropped recently to almost pre-Iran conflict levels. Gas has not fallen back to that yet. AAA's national average for regular $3.86 a gallon today. In another Truth Post this morning, the president urged people to report any gas station price abuses after demanding last week oil companies lower pump prices faster. More than 4 days after double earthquakes rocked Venezuela, they still dig through rubble looking for survivors. Thousands remain missing. More than 1,400 have died, and Fox's Nate Foy's in Caracas.
3: This 17-floor condo building fully collapsed. We spoke with a woman who has a cousin who is living on the second floor, still holding out hope that she's alive. And we've had several aftershocks, which poses a damage for all these rescue workers.
1: And there was just another strong aftershock a few minutes ago. The wildfire fight continues, and Utah and Colorado, where three firefighters were killed over the weekend, two injured.
4: The U.S. Wildland Fire Service says the deaths and burn injuries Saturday happened in Mesa County, Colorado, during a burn incident resulting in shelter deployment. That's an extreme emergency situation when fast-moving flames overtake the firefighter's position, leaving no way out. They lie on the ground under a quickly unpacked portable heat shield.
1: That's Fox's Chris Foster. 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
1: The Supreme Court may wrap up its term this week, and we'll get more rulings in a few hours.
9: Justices have at least two more days remaining in the term as they finalize eight cases still outstanding. Among the high-profile opinions, a ruling on President Trump's executive order to eliminate birthright citizenship. The High Court is also still considering a pair of cases from Idaho and West Virginia over transgender students participating in female athletics. And ahead of the midterm elections, a case over campaign finance is unresolved, as well as a Mississippi case about counting late arriving mail-in ballots. In Washington, Jared Halpern, Fox News.
1: Luigi Mangione returns to court today in New York City for a hearing in the federal case in the murder of United Healthcare CEO Brian Thompson in 2024.
10: After his defense team pushed back on a report claiming a potential plea deal for his trial fell apart. His lawyer writing, quote, "This information attributed to anonymous sources is part of a troubling, deliberate pattern by prosecutors and law enforcement to prejudice Luigi."
1: That's Fox's Carly Shimkus. Mangione faces trial on state charges first in September. On Wall Street, stock futures are rising ahead of this week's trading. At soccer's World Cup, the group stage wrapped up Saturday.
11: The round of 32 then got started on Sunday with South Africa taking on Canada, the first time that either country had ever played a knockout round game. Maybe fittingly, they went into stoppage time scoreless, looking like we would need extra time. Instead, Stephen Moustakio found the back of the net in the 92nd minute as Canada becomes the first country to advance to the round of 16. Greg Thompson, Fox News.
1: Three more matches today. The U.S. plays Wednesday. The famous Wimbledon tennis tournament started this morning in England. The defending men's champion and top seed Jannik Sinner plays this hour. The top-ranked woman, Aryna Sabalenka, plays her first match later this morning. In golf, a playoff at the tournament in Hartford starts next hour. Scottie Scheffler versus Victor Hovland. They were tied after the final round yesterday, but it got too dark to continue. I'm Dave Anthony. This is Fox News.
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12: It's time to take a look at the early word on those grain markets. On Friday, July corn dropped 2 cents, July soybeans dropped 1¼ cents, and July Kansas City wheat dropped 9½ cents. Corn, hard red winter, soft red winter, and spring wheat basis were stronger on Friday, and soybean basis was steady moving to August. Wheat prices on Friday were pressured by harvest activity in the U.S. and Canada, closing lower for the fifth time in 6 sessions. That bearishness flowed over into the corn and soybean markets. Additionally, June is ending with life-threatening crop weather for the Corn Belt, with July's weather leaning bearish for corn and soybean growth. On Sunday, the U.S. and Iran agreed to stop fighting in the Strait of Hormuz and resume peace talks. Meanwhile, Israel and Lebanon on Friday settled on a framework for peace. The USDA will release its weekly export inspections report at 10 a.m. Central Standard Time today, and then its weekly crop progress report at 3 p.m. Central Standard Time. Corn futures are down 7½ cents early Monday, with the July contract at $4.05¾ per bushel. The national average basis for corn was 2 cents stronger at 35 cents under the September futures contract, while the DTN National Corn Index was unchanged at $3.87. Soybean futures are down 9 cents early Monday, with the November contract at $11.48½ per bushel. The national average basis for soybeans was unchanged at 56 cents under the August futures, with the DTN National Soybean Index unchanged at $10.80. September Kansas City wheat is down 1/4 cent early Monday, and September Chicago wheat is down 4¾ cents. For our next extended market update, make sure to listen in at 8:05 for our livestock market analysis. You can also tune in every hour at the top of the hour to hear how those markets are doing. With KWMT, I'm Helena McNamee.
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0: True Country 540 KWMT, Gary Allen, nothing on but the radio. 7:21 on your Monday, sunshine 77. Gonna be 94 today, gonna be hot. Extreme heat warning in effect now until 9 p.m. Tuesday night. Heat index values pushing 110 today, so be careful out there. It's gonna be hot. Stay hydrated, be indoors if you can. Well, Mel Brooks turned 100 years old yesterday. Pretty cool. According to Entertainment Weekly, his most essential film, the one you should see, is The Producers, followed by Blazing Saddles, Young Frankenstein, High Anxiety, and Spaceballs. Yeah, I know. Blazing Saddles. Love that movie. Young Frankenstein, love that movie. Spaceballs is great. Producers, that's a great movie as well. Yeah, High Anxiety. There's no bad movies for Mel Brooks. Red Foley coming around the corner. Hang tight. 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
4: I'm Josh Mason with the Connoisseur Media Severe Weather Advisor. An extreme heat warning remains in effect until 9 o'clock Tuesday night for most of central Iowa. High temperatures are in the 90s, but heat index values are expected over 100 degrees. Stay in an air-conditioned room today if possible, and if outside, take extra precautions and drink plenty of fluids. It'd be advised to check on relatives and neighbors that may need help. Again, an extreme heat warning remains in effect until 9 p.m. Tuesday. With this Connoisseur Media Severe Weather Advisor, I'm Josh Mason.
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True Country 540 KWMT, the one, the only Patsy Cline. She's got you. 739 sunshine, 77. It's muggy and breezy out there. That extreme heat warning is in effect now until Tuesday night, 9 p.m. So stay hydrated. Stay in the AC if you can. Just take it easy today. You know how it goes. Brady O'Brien presents Rockin' in the Park, a 250th celebration of America, on Friday, July 10th at Olson Park Music Pavilion. Gates open up at 6:30, show starts at 7:30. 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They're going to have a whole list of artists, including Alyssa Albee, Mason O'Brien, Eric Lee, and many more. And the best part is all the proceeds will go towards Swinging for Soldiers. Pretty cool event. Go out and see it if you like live music. Johnny Paycheck, May

0: producers up north aren't off the hook when it comes to NWS. You're listening to the American Ag Network. Good morning. I'm Susan Littlefield with the news of agriculture. Now that the new world screwworm has made its way across the southern border and infected livestock in Texas and New Mexico, the question is, should we need to be worried about it up here in the northern states? Pam Lewison is an ag director at the Washington Policy Center. She says, yes, be aware.
1: You know, I think it's somewhat regional. We have actually more cross-border contacts with Canada rather than the southern border. But I do think it is still something that we need to be vigilant about.
0: And to be reminded, it's not just in cattle.
1: It's something to sort of keep an eye out also, you know, for pets, other livestock. It's certainly something to be mindful of, particularly if you're traveling to the south or you know someone who's been there.
0: And she says that they've been preparing for this.
1: They've got great resources available for both consumers and producers about what new world screwworm is, what to look for, and a whole bunch of fact sheets around, you know, what to anticipate and how to sort of be prepared and be vigilant about it.
0: Cattlemen who have questions or concerns can contact the NCBA, their local county extension, or go to beefitswhatsfordinner.com/newsroom. 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
0: Like it or not, the heat is here for many this week, and with it brings the stress to the cattle. Alfa DiCostanzo is a University of Nebraska extension, talks about things cattle producers should be thinking about in preventing heat stress in their animals.
5: When talking about heat stress, what management is trying to do is to increase the sensible heat loss, which is, if one can imagine, a molecule of air trapped on the surface of the hair of an animal. That molecule must exchange the internal heat with the external conditions. So if externally we're looking at heat on heat, then there is no exchange of heat and that heat remains in the animal. What we as managers are trying to do is enhance the exchange on that very tiny little molecule of air, if we can think about that in that manner. And the things that we have on hand, one of the most effective ones would be shade out on open feedlots. We're hoping for the cooling effect of wind. I'm pretty cautious with recommending sprinklers because it can actually make matters worse from two perspectives. We need the air movement to be able to have effectiveness of wetting the coats of these cattle.
0: That heat in the upper Midwest is set to continue through this week, though some showers are talked about to help break the heat, and behind it, some cooler weather headed our way. That's a look to your agricultural news. 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
11: I'm Josh Mason with the Connoisseur Media Severe Weather Advisor. An extreme heat warning remains in effect until 9 o'clock Tuesday night for most of central Iowa. High temperatures are in the 90s, but heat index values are expected over 100 degrees. Stay in an air-conditioned room today if possible, and if outside, take extra precautions and drink plenty of fluids. It'd be advised to check on relatives and neighbors that may need help. Again, an extreme heat warning remains in effect until 9 p.m. Tuesday. With this Connoisseur Media Severe Weather Advisor, I'm Josh Mason.

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1: He says Iran has requested a meeting. I'm Dave Anthony, Fox News, and President Trump on True Social wrote it'll be tomorrow in Qatar, though an Iranian official denies that. The president also again posted, Iran will not have a nuclear weapon, and White House Press Secretary Caroline Levitt just told Fox.
2: The president obviously wants to see the peace process play out, and the Iranians would be best to sign a good deal with the United States of America because the president has proven he's unafraid to use the might of our military.
3: Over the weekend, 60 members of Iran's Assembly of Experts released a statement saying Iran's nuclear rights must not be subject to discussion or dispute. This government body also threatened President Trump and Israeli Prime Minister Netanyahu, saying they must be brought to justice.
1: Fox's Trey Yingst in Tel Aviv.
3: The Assembly of Experts speaks on behalf of Iran's Supreme Leader, Mojtaba Khamenei. This is the body that actually elects the Supreme Leader inside of Iran.
1: They keep digging through earthquake rubble in Venezuela, which keeps getting rattled.
4: Rescue workers still doing their thing this morning, which is dangerous because we had yet another aftershock.
1: Fox's Nate Foy in a badly damaged city. More survivors found over the weekend.
4: Rescue teams are on the ground from Virginia, California, and Florida. They're working with the State Department, and so is the U.S. military. 130 Marines are arriving here in La Guaira to help reopen the port so that badly needed supplies can reach the most devastated areas.
1: The number of deaths tops 1,400. Thousands remain missing. An uncontained wildfire keeps raging in Utah. It's burned 145 square miles. Another fire across the border in Colorado killed three firefighters over the weekend, injured two more. In Kentucky, as Fox's Tanya J. Powers reports, a drastically different problem.
5: Record amounts of rainfall resulted in catastrophic flooding and four deaths across Kentucky, prompting dozens of water rescues and evacuations. Governor Andy Beshear issued a warning for travelers on Sunday.
6: Bridges have been wiped out, entire roads have been wiped away, and there is still standing and moving water.
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1: Luigi Mangione returns to court today in New York City for a hearing in the federal case against the accused killer of UnitedHealthcare CEO Brian Thompson, who was murdered in 2024 outside a hotel in Manhattan.
9: Today's hearing before a federal judge in New York is meant to discuss trial logistics. And ahead of the hearing, both prosecutors and attorneys for Luigi Mangione wrote that they were prepared to discuss potential juror questionnaires and scheduling. But last week, there was a report that Mangione's team had engaged in talks over a potential plea deal with federal prosecutors. Attorneys for Mangione said information like this, attributed to anonymous sources, was part of a troubling deliberate pattern by prosecutors and law enforcement to create prejudice against Mangione and manipulate public opinion. Mangione's pled not guilty to both state and federal charges. Jessica Rosenthal, Fox News.
1: Alec Murdoch also returns to court this morning in South Carolina for a hearing before his retrial after the state Supreme Court overturned his murder convictions and life sentence in the killings of his wife Maggie and son Paul in 2021, citing jury tampering. On Wall Street, stocks may rise to start the week. Dow futures up more than 200 points, 300 plus for the NASDAQ. At the movies, Woody and Buzz remain atop the box office, fending off a super challenge.
10: Supergirl failed to soar, opening to just $38 million domestically and $68 million worldwide.
11: This does not look like this is going to end well. For you guys.
10: It's a disappointing debut for the big-budget DC superhero film, which cost roughly $170 million to make. And the winner, and still champ for a second straight weekend, is Toy Story 5. You got a friend. The Disney Pixar sequel pulled in $70 million in North America and nearly $160 million worldwide, and it puts it on pace to become one of the year's biggest hits. Carmen Roberts, Fox News.
1: At the World Cup, Canada, the first team to advance to the round of 16, knocking out South Africa. I'm Dave Anthony. This is Fox News.
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13: It's time to take a look at the early word on those livestock markets. On Friday, there had been hope that feedlots would again gain the upper hand and hold for higher cash. That was true for northern dressed cattle, as cash was $1 higher. However, southern live cattle traded $1 lower. We will know the full impact of cash trade today, as the final number and prices will be released, with more cattle likely trading later in the day on Friday. But it usually does not change, as early trade, even if it is light, usually sets the stage for the rest of the trade. Feeder cattle backed away from potentially reaching contract highs on Friday. Box beef prices took a large hit, with choice down $5.29 and select down $3.16. The May livestock slaughter report showed cattle slaughter at 2.184 million head. This is the lowest May slaughter since 1960. The commitment of traders report showed fund traders adding 2,778 long futures positions, increasing the net long live cattle positions to 125,583. There were 2,339 positions added to feeder cattle, bringing the net long positions to 15,695. Hog futures reacted positively to the quarterly hogs and pigs report in the deferred contracts on Friday. October and later contracts posted triple-digit gains. The July and August contracts held their own, but could not find sufficient support to keep pace. Packers were not aggressive in the cash market, with the national daily direct afternoon hog report declining $1.85 with very light trade. Packers may be aggressive at the start of the week, purchasing early due to the upcoming July 4th weekend. Pork cutout values gained 15 cents. The commitment of trader support showed the fund traders increasing their net short position to 33,652 contracts, up 5,012 from the previous week. For our next extended market update, make sure to listen in at 9:05 for our opening market analysis. You can also tune in every hour at the top of the hour to hear how those markets are doing. With KWMT, I'm Helena McNamee.
14: I'm Josh Mason with the Connoisseur Media Severe Weather Advisor. An extreme heat warning remains in effect until 9 o'clock Tuesday night for most of central Iowa. High temperatures are in the 90s, but heat index values are expected over 100 degrees. Stay in an air-conditioned room today if possible, and if outside, take extra precautions and drink plenty of fluids. It'd be advised to check on relatives and neighbors that may need help. Again, an extreme heat warning remains in effect until 9 p.m. Tuesday. With this Connoisseur Media Severe Weather Advisor, I'm Josh Mason.
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0: True Country, 540 KWMT, Kenny Chesney, living in Bass Fort. 818, sunshine, 79 degrees out there. It's breezy, it's humid. That extreme heat warning in effect until 9 p.m. on Tuesday night. So, yeah, stay hydrated. Do what you can to be cool. And, yeah, just take it easy. Some random facts to help you ease into your Monday workday, because if you're like me, you didn't want to get out of bed this morning. 4 second rule is the amount of time the average internet user will wait for a page to load before leaving and going to another site. Before he was president, James Garfield came up with a proof of the Pythagorean theorem that was published in an education journal. He's the only president to have contributed anything original to mathematics. Here's something you probably didn't know. Viagra was initially developed to help relieve pain from spasm in the coronary arteries. It didn't work, but in the test, the researchers discovered its side effect and quickly made that its main purpose. Ronald Reagan was the first U.S. president who ever had a divorce. Married an actress named Jane Wyman in 1940. They got divorced 8 years later. President Trump, second president who ever had a divorce. And finally, everyone in North Korea named Kim Jong-un had to legally change their name once he took power because it's illegal to have the same name as the Supreme Leader. Yeah, there you go.
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1: A media giant is splitting up. 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The breakup is expected to be completed within the next year. Comcast will focus on its technology, delivering broadband and wireless to 65 million homes. NBC Universal will include NBC Sky and Telemundo networks, Peacock and Bravo. Comcast shares are rallying up more than 20%. Crude oil prices are trading in a range following news that peace talks between the U.S. and Iran are resuming. Brent crude is at $72 a barrel, West Texas Intermediate at $69. Stock futures are higher. That's your Fox Business Report. I'm Jenny Coselda. 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

Country 540 KWMT, Sammy Kershaw and Yard Sale. 843, 79 degrees and muggy right now on our way to 94. That extreme heat warning is in effect now until Tuesday night, 9 p.m. So stay hydrated, friends. And the 20th annual Angel Ride to Save the Tatas is coming up Saturday, July 11th, beginning and ending at Amigos in Fort Dodge. They're going to have a food truck and two beverage tents set up. You can register at Amigos from 9 to 11. The party bus leaves at 10:30. They're going to have stops in Eagle Grove, Renwick, Bode, Rolfe, and Barnum. Admission just $20 per person. The ride ends at Amigos around 5 for a free will donation meal and live auction. Best part is all proceeds will go to uninsured expenses for breast cancer patients. Pretty good cause there. 20th annual Angel Ride to Save the Tatas next Saturday, July 11th. And sign-up starts at 11 at Amigos, 9 till 11 at Amigos here in Fort Dodge. Back into it now, Ty Herndon, Love Too Much. 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
1: Big debate in the court when the president showed up, the first sitting president there for the arguments about logistically how would this work? Do people show up at hospitals, in labor and delivery rooms, interviewing parents? Well, you know, there are those who say that might be part of the process. I got to tell you, though, many of the justices very, very skeptical about how this would work, the real world impact of this.
0: Fox's Shannon Bream outside the court. Before the rulings, the court issued decisions on cases it'll hear later or won't. And in a defeat for the president, the justices refused to consider his appeal of a New York jury verdict that sided with author E. Jean Carroll in a Trump defamation case, giving her millions of dollars in Carroll's claims the president sexually assaulted her decades ago and defamed her in denying it. Now to the conflict with Iran.
2: The United States of America has the best and strongest military in the world. The president retains the right to use it. But again, the memorandum of understanding will continue to be discussed. The ceasefire is in place.
0: White House Press Secretary Caroline Leavitt tells Fox talks will continue this week after fighting flared back up over a few days. The president again posted on Truth Social, Iran will not have a nuclear weapon. Venezuela got rocked this morning with another strong aftershock days after a double earthquake disaster. Fox's Nate Foy is in badly damaged La Guaira, standing near
3: what used to be a supermarket, and behind that an apartment complex that is still standing but is badly damaged. This is also where U.S. crews are doing the bulk of their work, including Fairfax County, which pulled a woman from a collapsed building yesterday.
4: The victims we're rescuing are deeply entombed in these structures, and this victim we just rescued took about 12 hours from when we made contact with her to when we were able to finally pull her out of the structure.
3: Fairfax County says they saved three lives yesterday alone.
0: Thousands remain missing, at least 1,400 people killed. 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
0: There are big gains on Wall Street to start a holiday shortened week that'll end Thursday after we get the June jobs report and new unemployment rate. The Dow is surging up 300 points. The NASDAQ is gaining 219. The S&P 500 has a 40-point rise. One stock up big is Comcast, gaining 9% reacting to this news.
9: 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The breakup is expected to be completed within the next year. Comcast will focus on its technology, delivering broadband and wireless to 65 million homes. NBC Universal will include NBC Sky and Telemundo networks, Peacock and Bravo, Universal Film and TV studios, and its theme parks division. Comcast says the separation will require approval by Comcast Board of Directors and regulators. Ginny Coselda, Fox News.
0: Oil prices are up 1%. WTI back to about $70 a barrel after falling down to near pre-Iran conflict levels. Analyst Trilby Lundberg tells Fox.
10: The greatly increased traffic through the Strait of Hormuz for barrels of oil coming through to the world market. That is why oil prices crashed, and that is why we are seeing such dramatic relief at the pump.
0: Though gas has not fallen back to the level before the fighting, Lundberg's survey of stations has regular at $4.01 per gallon. AAA's national average less, $3.86. That is still, though, 88 cents higher than late February. Three more teams will be knocked out of soccer's World Cup today. Brazil will play Japan, then Germany faces Paraguay, and then tonight it is the Netherlands versus Morocco. The day after Canada eliminated South Africa 1-0, becoming the first team to advance to the round of 16. The U.S. plays Wednesday night against Bosnia and Herzegovina. I'm Dave Anthony, and this is Fox News.
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12: It's time to take a look at the factors driving those opening markets for today, June 29th.
8: After exchanging fire in the Strait of Hormuz over the weekend, the U.S. and Iran have agreed to stand down ahead of the next peace talks on Tuesday. That, along with the expected moderation of the extreme heat dome after the holiday weekend, has pressured corn and soybeans. While extreme temperatures cover much of the central and eastern United States and the European Union just as we enter corn pollination, the former pattern is now expected to moderate a bit following the weekend. That and little threat so far to the U.S. corn crop have pressured values. The market is bracing for an important and potentially volatile week ahead, as Tuesday is not only the USDA quarterly grain stocks report, but also the final planted acreage report and month and quarter end. The report typically features some surprises, at least on the acreage front. Over on that Chicago Board of Trade, July corn is down 10 and a half at 402 and a quarter. December down 10 and a quarter at 431. July soybeans down 14 and three quarters at 1114 and a half. November down 15 and three quarters at 1140 and a half. July wheat down 5 and a quarter at 573. December down 5 and three quarters at 601 and a half. And now taking a look over at the livestock side of things, there had been hope that the feedlots would again gain the upper hand and hold for higher cash. That was true for northern dress cattle, as cash was $1 higher. However, southern live cattle traded $1 lower. We will know the full impact of cash trade today, as the final number and prices will be released, with more cattle likely trading later in the day on Friday. But it usually does not change as early trade, even if it is light, usually sets the stage for the rest of the trade. Box beef prices took a large hit on Friday, with choice down $5.29 and select down $3.16. Over on that mercantile, June live cattle's down 55 at 256.90, October down 135 at 237.85. August feeders down 247 at 367.37, September down 217 at 365.50. Hog futures reacted positively to the quarterly hogs and pigs report in the deferred contracts. October and later contracts posted triple-digit gains. The July and August contracts held their own, but could not find sufficient support to keep pace. Packers were not aggressive in the cash market, with the National Daily Direct Afternoon Hog Report declining $1.85 with very light trade. Packers may be aggressive at the start of this week, purchasing early due to the upcoming July 4th weekend. July lean hogs are down 2 at 92.90, and October is down 50 at 81.45. This was a look at the opening markets for today, June 29th. And with KWMT, I'm Helena McNamee.
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I get to thinking lots of times about back when I was a lad, of the old home place where I grew up, of the days both good and bad. My overalls were hand-me-downs, my shoes were full of holes. I used to walk 4 miles to school every day, through the rain, the sleet, and the cold. I've seen the nights when my daddy would cry for the things that his family would need. But all he ever got was a badland farm and 7 hungry mouths to feed. And yet our home fire never flickered once. 'Cause when all these things went wrong, Mama took the hymn book down and Mama sang.

I've been rocked to sleep many a night to the tune of What a Friend. And come morning, Rock of Ages would wake me gently once again. And then Daddy would reach up and he'd take the Bible down and he'd read it loud and long. And I always felt that maybe our home was blessed when Daddy would say, Mama, sing a song. Sister left home first, I guess, and then Bob, and then Tommy, and then Dan. By then, Dad's hair was turning white, and I had to be my mama's little man. But it seemed that as Daddy's back grew weak, my mother's faith just grew strong. And those were the greatest days of all,

I guess the house is still standing. I don't get to go back much anymore. No voice is left to fill those halls, and no steps to grace the floor. For you see, my mother sings in heaven now, around God's golden throne. But I'll always believe that this world is a better place, because one time my mama sang a song.

0: oil is flowing through the Strait of Hormuz, although still well below pre-war levels. I'm Mark Oppold with your bottom line report on the second to last day of June. Crude oil prices continue to drift toward levels from late February as oil flows through the strait. Reports indicate that many ships are passing through, though, with their transponders off, making it more difficult to get a hard count. These are the numbers that we have as of today. Estimates that 25 to 35 commercial vessels per day are moving to or from ports. A normal day would count 80 to 130 vessels. Ship tracking data showing more than 200 ships poised to exit the strait this week. Some 250 tankers, 400 cargo ships said to still be in the Persian Gulf, reluctant to pass through the strait. That's another issue indicating the conflict far from over. This is the bottom line report. Grain trade awaiting final planted acres numbers and the quarterly grain stocks showing on-farm or off-farm storage. All that comes tomorrow morning as we close the books on the second quarter. That's our bottom line to start the week. I'm Mark Oppold, wishing you a profitable day and a profitable week ahead.
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5: I'm Josh Mason with the Connoisseur Media Severe Weather Advisor. An extreme heat warning remains in effect until 9 o'clock Tuesday night for most of central Iowa. High temperatures are in the 90s, but heat index values are expected over 100 degrees. Stay in an air-conditioned room today if possible, and if outside, take extra precautions and drink plenty of fluids. It'd be advised to check on relatives and neighbors that may need help. Again, an extreme heat warning remains in effect until 9 p.m. Tuesday. With this Connoisseur Media Severe Weather Advisor, I'm Josh Mason.
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0: I'm Josh Mason with the Connoisseur Media Severe Weather Advisor. An extreme heat warning remains in effect until 9 o'clock Tuesday night for most of central Iowa. High temperatures are in the 90s, but heat index values are expected over 100 degrees. Stay in an air-conditioned room today if possible, and if outside, take extra precautions and drink plenty of fluids. It'd be advised to check on relatives and neighbors that may need help. Again, an extreme heat warning remains in effect until 9 p.m. Tuesday. With this Connoisseur Media Severe Weather Advisor, I'm Josh Mason.
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2: I'm Helena McNamee, and it's time for our daily check-in with BIS Commodities. On the line with us this morning is Tim Wegman. So, Tim, what's going on in the marketplace this morning?
3: Well, it's a pretty ugly morning as far as grain farmers are concerned. We've got corn down 9, 10 cents, beans down 14, 15, wheat's down as well. Here, Kansas City wheat higher, where we had the bad drought as it's getting hard or is harvested at this point. But certainly the concern with Europe isn't weighing on things in our markets in here. In fact, East corn was able to make new lows here this morning, and down to 4:30 in the December contract, and beans down as well, but in a little bit of the mid-range area here. I thought maybe we'd see a little bit more support following last Friday's commitment to traders, showing that managed money continues to add to their short positions in corn and in Chicago wheat, and lowering their length numbers in soybeans ahead of tomorrow's commitment, or excuse me, tomorrow's monthly support. Excuse me, let me back up. Ahead of tomorrow's final acreage number and quarterly stocks number. So it's one of the more anticipated reports of the year, and that comes out at 11 o'clock. So making new lows going into that report certainly isn't a good sign. We'll see what type of numbers the USDA throws at us. Weather right now, even though we are in the midst of some very warm weather, a lot of places it's certainly welcomed at this point, and the trade isn't concerned about it at this time. Over in the livestock markets, red there as well, pretty ugly. We did see cash cattle trade mostly after the close last week, steady to a little bit lower in the south, steady to maybe a little bit better here in the Corn Belt. But we're seeing a way on the front end here with the futures. The June's down around 80 cents. Deferreds are down actually 220, 230 out there. Hogs a mixed trade, trying to find some bottoming action with the charts in here. Trade is concerned about heavyweights being killed yet at this point, but I would suspect with the heat this week, next week, those weights are going to come down in the livestock, certainly, as far as carcasses weights are concerned. So outside markets, crude's a little bit stronger here, flirting around that $70 mark. I guess the energy market is telling us they're not too concerned about oil flow through the Mideast at this time, and the stock market is stronger in here. So I guess if you have any questions about these markets or about the report tomorrow, give us a call here at BIS Commodities at 1-800-373-2525 or check us out on the web at biscommodities.com.
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She's not the cheating kind. That's it for me. I am out of here. Gonna try to stay cool the rest of the day. You do the same. Speaking of cool, Link Clay comes in around the corner. He'll keep you smiling through midday. I'll catch you cats later.

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1: This is a Fox News alert. Key rulings just out from the Supreme Court. I'm Dave Anthony, and President Trump won't like some of them. The justices rejected his attempt to fire Federal Reserve Governor Lisa Cook over mortgage fraud allegations she denied.
2: The majority writes in this opinion, says, as the government concedes, Congress limited the president's power to remove governors for good reason. They say it's to preserve the independence of the Fed and to continue the long tradition of monetary policy exercised independent of executive influence.
1: However, the court did allow the president to fire Federal Trade Commissioner Rebecca Slaughter without cause, overruling the law that established the FTC that only allowed removal for inefficiency, neglect of duty, or malfeasance in office. And on Truth Social a few minutes ago, President Trump posted, big win. Now back to Fox's Shannon Court, bringing out the Supreme Court on the ruling that goes against the president and Republicans on mail-in voting.
2: Mississippi has a state law which allows ballots to be counted, mail-in ballots, after Election Day. If they come in, they're postmarked and meet the state requirements. So if you're a state out there that counts ballots after Election Day based on your state law, that state law will stand.
1: The court also announced it'll consider another voting case next term. A Republican attempt to enforce laws passed in Arizona after the 2020 election requiring proof of citizenship, which President Trump wants nationally. The Supreme Court rejected the president in another case, refusing to hear a Trump appeal to
3: a 2023 New York federal jury verdict that President Trump sexually abused writer E. Jean Carroll in the mid-90s, then defamed her in a 2022 social media post. He was ordered to pay $5 million in damages. Trump attorneys argued on appeal the judge should not have allowed inflammatory evidence, including testimony from other women accusing the president of sexual misconduct, which he also denies.
1: Fox's Chris Foster. After a weekend of U.S. and Iran attacks, President Trump says talks resume tomorrow. White House Press Secretary Caroline Levitt tells Fox,
4: the Iranians would be best to sign a good deal with the United States of America because the president has proven he's unafraid to use the
1: might of our military. 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
1: Again, our top Fox News story. New Supreme Court rulings allowing mail-in ballot counting after Election Day and a split decision for President Trump allowing him to fire FTC Commissioner Rebecca Slaughter, blocking his removal of Federal Reserve Governor Lisa Cook. The court has four rulings left this term. We will get them tomorrow. More than 100 U.S. Marines being deployed today to earthquake disaster areas, joining other Americans helping in Venezuela, which keeps getting rattled by aftershocks. Another strong one this morning as they keep searching for survivors. Thousands remain missing, so the number of dead, over 1,400, is expected to rise. Fox's Nate Foy in badly damaged La Guaira.
7: I spoke with the State Department's Disaster Assistance Response Team leader. She tells Fox this is dangerous work, but the American crews are the right people for the job.
8: We have four urban search and rescue teams on the ground that are experts in doing this. They know exactly how to conduct rescues in a way that is effective, that's going to keep things safe, to make sure that they're able to reach those people that are trapped.
7: American crews saved a father and son from the rubble yesterday.
1: And as Marines search there, there's also a search for a missing Marine in California.
9: The Navy says the U.S. Marine vanished early Thursday during a nighttime training exercise off the San Diego coast. The Marine was serving on the USS Anchorage and disappeared during the training operation involving the 13th Marine Expeditionary Unit and Macon Island Amphibious Ready Group. They say the search and rescue effort has shifted to recovery operations over an area of roughly 2,400 square miles. Tanya J. Powers, Fox News.
1: On Wall Street, there are gains. The Dow's up 266 points. The NASDAQ rising 305. In golf, A rare Monday morning playoff just ended at the PGA Tournament in Hartford, Connecticut. Victor Hovland won it with a birdie on the fourth playoff hole, beating Scottie Scheffler. The two were tied at the end of the final round last night, but it was too dark to keep playing. I'm Dave Anthony. This is Fox News.
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12: It's time to take a look at those markets again. Over on the Chicago Board of Trade, July corn is down 10.5 at 4.02 1/4. September down 10.5 at 4.11 1/4. December down 10.25 at 4.31 1/4. July soybeans are down 16 at 11.10 1/4. September down 15.75 at 11.25 3/4. November down 15.5 at 11.40 3/4. July wheat down 5.75 at 5.72 1/2. December down 6.5 at 6.75. Over on the mercantile, June live cattle down 67 at 256.77. August down 202 at 243.82. October down 195 at 237.25. August feeders are down 230 at 367.55. September down 210 at 365.57. July lean hogs down 32 at 92.62. August down 87 at 95.67. And October down 150 at 80.45. And now taking a look over at the ag weather outlook for the Midwest. A front to the west will be a focal point for this week. We're looking at several rounds of showers and thunderstorms, especially in the north, where we could see some heavy rain and even a few severe storms. Temperatures will be extremely hot, while it is also getting very humid as well. By the end of the week, the humidity will likely be too much, causing pop-up showers and thunderstorms across the region. We'll see some relief from the heat this weekend as a weak system slowly moves through, though it will definitely still feel like summer well into next week. We can expect those off-and-on showers to stick around for a while as well. Overall, this is looking like a great setup for the corn and soybeans to keep developing. Closer to home in Fort Dodge, it's currently partly cloudy and moderately breezy with an actual temperature of 84 degrees and a feels-like temperature of 93 degrees. Keeping an eye on the ag news, markets, and weather so you don't have to, I'm Helena McNamee, KWMT.
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8: Stocks gained at the open, helped by de-escalating hostilities with more talks planned to end the Iran conflict, though Peter Anderson of Anderson Capital Management expects a holding pattern through the rest of the week. Comcast shares opened up 9%. The entertainment and tech company will split in two. RBC Capital Markets sees the S&P 500 rising to 8150 in the next year. It's currently at 7620. The NASDAQ is adding SpaceX to its NASDAQ 100 index next week. SpaceX shares are up 3%. But SpaceX may have a new competitor. Aerospace manufacturer Rocket Lab is buying satellite operator Iridium. Rocket Lab shares are up 10%. Iridium up 19%. That's your Fox Business Report. I'm Ginny Cosolda. 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
1: When the storm clouds build in central Iowa, we'll keep you informed with the Severe Weather Advisor on KWMT. 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
1: Watching showers and thunderstorms in the forecast for the weekend. You're listening to the American Ag Network. Jesse Allen with this agriculture weather update. Well, we have a system that is moving along a front draped across the Ohio Valley here on Friday, with batches and pockets of showers and thunderstorms occurring across the region and extending back across parts of the Midwest as well. We're going to be watching for areas of severe weather and some heavy rain with this system. Now, across the Pacific Northwest, there is the next main player that is moving in with a pattern change this weekend, as we'll have additional showers and thunderstorms moving into the high plains and northern plains here as we head to the weekend. Could bring widespread heavy rain and potential severe weather. Now, areas west of the front will be cooler. Well, it will get very hot east of this front that's going to set up, and there's been a lot of talk about this heat dome moving in over the 4th of July. It could bring very, very warm temperatures, some triple digits across a bulk of the eastern U.S. with ridge-riding thunderstorm potential around the periphery of the heat dome. 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
3: So take a look at the market trade. We look at livestock, some triple-digit losses sprinkled throughout live and feeder cattle, with feeders the downside leader. Some moderate gains in hogs, especially deferred contracts, after Thursday's hogs and pigs report was neutral to somewhat bullish for the market. In the grains, corn trying to rally with new crop contracts in the green. We're a penny or two either side of unchanged, though, with soybeans down 4 to 5. Wheat still under some pressure, 8 to 11 lower in Chicago and Kansas City futures, with spring wheat down 5 to 7. Energies, crude oil down 288 a barrel, 69.04. The Dow Jones up 75 points, 52,414. And the dollar index down 29 points, 189. This is the American Ag Network. I'm Jesse Allen reporting.
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He went down, but they missed me by a hair. 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

love the show. 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
2: The president calls it a big win. I'm Lisa Brady, Fox News, says the U.S. Supreme Court rules a president can fire a Federal Trade Commissioner even without cause. It's a 6-3 decision.
3: FTC Commissioner Rebecca Slaughter had argued she could only be fired for cause. The president had simply written that keeping her on was inconsistent with his administration's priorities. The majority opinion wrote that while it's up to the Senate to decide whether to confirm those with whom the president would prefer to work, neither Congress nor the courts may saddle him with those with whom he cannot work. This ruling effectively overturns what is known as Humphrey's executor, a ruling once used to stop President Roosevelt from firing an FTC commissioner without cause. The court now writes, the Humphrey's framework has not withstood the test of time, as agencies like the FTC and its commissioners take on more executive branch functions, which are under the president's exclusive control.
2: Fox's Jessica Rosenthal. However, the court makes a distinction at the Federal Reserve, allowing Lisa Cook to remain as a Fed governor while she fights an effort to fire her over mortgage fraud allegations she denies. President Trump just renewing his call to require proof of citizenship to vote and limit mail-in ballots after the Supreme Court ruled states can count ballots that arrive after Election Day, rejecting the president's challenge. The justices also declined to hear his appeal of a jury award to author E. Jean Carroll in her sexual abuse and defamation cases against him. A new trial date just set for Alec Murdoch, the once prominent South Carolina attorney convicted of killing his wife and son and still in prison for financial crimes after the murder conviction was tossed out. A judge setting a murder retrial for next April, but no decision yet on an effort to move the trial.
4: They want a change of venue out of a small community where everyone knows all the details of this case. They also want an analysis of DNA material that was found underneath the fingernail of the murdered wife.
2: Fox's Steve Harrigan in Lexington, South Carolina. 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
2: The U.S. and Iran now scheduled to have a meeting tomorrow after recently trading attacks during a ceasefire.
9: President Trump posted to Truth Social today saying that Iran requested a meeting, and that meeting will take place tomorrow in Doha. Press Secretary Caroline Levitt was interviewed by Fox News earlier today, indicating that special envoys Kushner and Witkoff will be in attendance in Qatar. This meeting will take place in parallel to the technical talks with Iran.
2: Fox's Trey Yingst in Tel Aviv. Iran denies scheduling a meeting. A deadly mass shooting in Germany, where police have just confirmed a sixth person dead.
10: The shooting took place at a youth welfare facility in the town of Stade near Hamburg. Police say they're not able to confirm a motive yet, nor can they clarify the alleged role of the second detainee. Germany's gun laws are more restrictive than those in the United States, and mass shootings are rare, but not unheard of.
2: Fox's Jonathan Savage. All of the dead are adults. The suspected shooter was arrested. Two former NBA players become the latest suspects indicted in a federal gambling probe.
6: Nine-year NBA veteran guard Malik Beasley, who last played in 2025 for the Detroit Pistons, has been indicted on federal charges connected to a sports betting scheme, as was former 12-year NBA player Ed Davis. The two were accused of working with three others to have placed bets on Beasley's individual performances in four games of the 2023-24 season when Beasley was with the Milwaukee Bucks. Charges involve point shaving and manipulation of player prop bets. Beasley's attorney said his client is cooperating with authorities and will voluntarily surrender this week. The investigation by the U.S. Attorney's Office started last June. The NBA conducted its own investigation. Beasley has a prior felony conviction for when he pleaded guilty in 2021 to threatening a family with a rifle outside his Minnesota home. Jared Max, Fox News.
2: Wall Street's rallying right now. The Dow's up 242 points. The NASDAQ up 371. I'm Lisa Brady. This is Fox News.
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12: It's time to take a look at those markets again. Over on the Chicago Board of Trade, July corn is down 12 at 4 3/4. September down 12 and a quarter at 409 1/2. December down 11 3/4 at 429 3/4. July soybeans down 17 at 1109 1/4. September down 17 at 1124 1/2. November down 17 1/4 at 1139. July wheat is down 7 1/4 at 571. December down 8 at 599 1/4. Now over on the livestock side of things, June live cattle down 67 at 256.77. October down 285 at 236.35. August feeders down 357 at 366.27. September down 322 at 364.45. July lean hogs are up 17 at 93.10. And October is down a dollar at 80.95. And now taking a look over at the ag weather outlook for the Midwest, a front to the west will be a focal point for this week. We're looking at several rounds of showers and thunderstorms, especially in the north, where we could see some heavy rain and even a few severe storms. Temperatures will be extremely hot while it is also getting very humid as well. By the end of the week, the humidity will likely be too much, causing pop-up showers and thunderstorms across the region. We will see some relief from the heat this weekend as a weak system slowly moves through, though it will definitely still feel like summer well into next week. We can expect those on and off showers to stick around for a while as well. Overall, though, this is looking like a great setup for the corn and soybeans to keep developing. Closer to home in Fort Dodge, it's currently partly cloudy and moderately breezy with an actual temperature of 86 degrees and a feels like temperature of 97 degrees. Keeping an eye on the ag news, markets, and weather so you don't have to. I'm Helena McNamee, KWMT.
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1: A high-profile case back in court on Lisa Brady, Fox News. The latest pretrial hearing for accused killer Luigi Mangione in New York, where a federal trial is scheduled for January. A state trial set to begin in September.
2: Mangione is accused of killing UnitedHealthcare CEO Brian Thompson outside a Manhattan hotel in December 2024. Investigators later recovered a gun allegedly linked to the killing and a notebook that prosecutors say contained writings about corporate America and the health insurance industry.
1: Fox's C.B. Cotton at Manhattan Federal Court. The U.S. Supreme Court is blocking President Trump from removing a member of the Federal Reserve.
3: Federal Reserve Governor Lisa Cook can stay on the job as she fights allegations by a Trump administration official of mortgage fraud. In a 5-4 ruling, the Supreme Court warns allowing the president to remove a member of the Federal Reserve at any time for any reason without any notice would turn for-cause protection into little more than at-will employment.
1: Fox's Jared Halpern in Washington. However, the justices are upholding presidential firings at other independent federal agencies in a 6-3 ruling against a former Federal Trade Commission member who was fired without cause. That ruling runs counter to a decades-old decision that had limited executive authority. The high court also ruling today that Mississippi can count ballots that arrive after Election Day, prompting the president to post another call for election reform, including limits on mail-in ballots and proof of citizenship to vote. The final rulings of this term are due out tomorrow, including one on birthright citizenship. A pause in the Middle East after U.S. strikes on Iranian targets in retaliation for a drone attack that hit a cargo ship.
4: As far as we're concerned, we're holding up our end of the ceasefire. Violence will be met with violence.
1: White House Press Secretary Caroline Levitt also tells Fox a meeting planned for tomorrow in Qatar with top U.S. envoys. 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
1: A western wildfire turning deadly over the weekend.
7: Amid a wildfire outbreak across the west, three wildland firefighters died over the weekend fighting the Knowles Fire near the Colorado-Utah state line. They were killed during what's known as a burnover incident. That's when a wildfire overruns a firefighting crew. The crew deployed their fire shelters, which are last resort safety devices designed to reflect the intense heat of the fire and trap a pocket of breathable air. Along with the three firefighters who died, two others were injured and are being treated for burns. Fire activity has intensified across the western U.S. after consecutive days of hot, dry weather. The governors of Colorado and Utah have declared states of emergency due to the outbreak of wildfires. Max Gordon, Fox News.
1: The U.S. Forest Service just identifying the firefighters who were killed as 38-year-old Emily Barker of Michigan, 27-year-old Nick Hutcherson of Arizona, and 26-year-old Sydney Watson of Alabama. The search through earthquake devastation continues in Venezuela several days since double earthquakes that are now blamed for more than 1,400 deaths. They are finding some survivors, but thousands are believed to be missing. The strawberry moon peaks tonight.
8: It's the first full moon of summer in the northern hemisphere, called the strawberry moon because it's strawberry season. That's from a Native American name. In other parts of the world, it might be called the rose, honey, mead, lotus, or hot moon. The best view is to the southeast, elevated with no obstructions, right at moonrise when it's just above the horizon. Hangs there all night, staying lower than any other moon of the year, creating an optical illusion, making it seem larger, and an amber or orange color from how the light passes through a thicker layer of the Earth's atmosphere. Chris Foster, Fox News.
1: A rally continues on Wall Street. The Nasdaq's up nearly 400 points. Right now, the Dow's up 238, back over 52,000. I'm Lisa Brady. This is Fox News.
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10: It's time to take a look at those markets again. Over on the Chicago Board of Trade, July corn is down 13 and 3 quarters at 399. September down 13 and 3 quarters at 408. December down 13 and a half at 428. July soybeans are down 17 and 3 quarters at 1108 and a half. September down 18 at 1123 and a half. November down 18 at 1138 and a quarter. July wheat is down 7 and 3 quarters at 570 and a half. December down 8 and 3 quarters at 598 and a half. Now over on the livestock side of things, June live cattle down 70 at 256.75. August down 302 at 242.77. October down 290 at 236.30. August feeders are down 382 at 366.02. September down 347 at 364.20. July lean hogs are up 57 at 93.50. August up 52 at 97.10. October is down 40 at 81.55. And now taking a look over at the ag weather outlook for the Midwest, a front to the west will be a focal point for this week. We're looking at several rounds of showers and thunderstorms, especially in the north, where we could see some heavy rain and even a few severe storms. Temperatures will be extremely hot, while it is also getting very humid as well. By the end of the week, the humidity will likely be too much, causing pop-up showers and thunderstorms across the region. We will see some relief from the heat this weekend as a weak system slowly moves through, though it will definitely still feel like summer well into next week. We can expect those off and on showers to stick around for a while as well. Overall, though, this is looking like a great setup for corn and soybeans to keep developing. Closer to home here in Fort Dodge, it's currently partly cloudy and moderately breezy, with an actual temperature of 88 degrees and a feels-like temperature of 101 degrees. Keeping an eye on the ag news, markets, and weather so you don't have to, I'm Helena McNamee, KWMT.
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1: When the storm clouds build in central Iowa, we'll keep you informed with the Severe Weather Advisor on KWMT. 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
2: Dome and ridge-riding thunderstorms for this week ahead of the 4th of July. 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Well, as we get ready for the nation's 250th birthday celebration this weekend, we see a massive heat dome setting up over the eastern half of the country. And to go with that, ridge-riding thunderstorm potential as well. Eric Snodgrass with Nutrient Ag Solutions joined us on the weekly weather update for Market Talk on Monday morning to discuss not only the heat dome setup, but also some nasty weather in South Dakota on Monday morning.
3: This morning, man, natural fireworks ripping across parts of South Dakota. I don't know if you saw the radar this morning, but huge complex of storms went right just southwest to northeast across the state at over 100 miles an hour. And we'll be finding out what kind of damage was done there as the day goes on. Okay, massive ridge building up in the Mississippi Valley. Everyone, as we think about it, and we're accumulating the stress degree days. I mean, there's some parts of like Iowa that could pick up 50 to 60 stress degree days in a week. I mean, that's too many. But is that ridge going to stay there, or is it going to move east or west? And right now, the latest thought process is it's going to retrograde with time in July. So can we handle, do we have enough soil moisture? And is the crop not yet in that super sensitive time frame? Can we handle the heat for, you know, let's call it out there to July 9th or 10th or 11th, and then it subsides, shifts to the west, gets into the southern plains, which, you know, unfortunately, in a country the size of the United States, if you're going to give good weather to somebody, somebody else gets crappy weather. And while we're talking about snow in the Rocky Mountains this morning, yes, in Idaho and Montana, freezing temperatures in northern Nevada, we've got super hot conditions in the Midwest. And the question is, where's it going to be in 10 days' time?
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2: The U.S. hog and pig inventory totaled 73.7 million head as of June 1, down slightly from a year earlier and from March, according to USDA in its quarterly hogs and pigs report on Thursday. Market hogs accounted for 67.8 million head, while 5.88 million were kept for breeding, according to USDA's National Agricultural Statistics Service. Despite the smaller herd, production indications improved. Producers weaned 33.5 million pigs from March through May, slightly above last year.
6: with an average of 11.87 pigs per litter. Looking ahead, producers intend to farrow 2.90 million sows from June through August and 2.89 million from September through November. Iowa remain the top hog-producing state, followed by Minnesota and North Carolina. This is the American Ag Network. I'm Jesse Allen reporting.
1: I'm Maria Bartiromo, and this is the Fox Business Report.
7: Stocks are gaining, helped by expectations for more negotiations in the U.S.-Iran conflict. The U.S. Supreme Court says President Trump cannot remove Fed Governor Lisa Cook now, and her fate will be decided by lower courts, where she is challenging her termination. The lower court ruled she can continue serving while her case moves forward. Comcast will split into two publicly traded companies. Shares are up 7%. NBC Universal Sky, its TV movie business, and theme parks will spin off. Comcast will focus on its technology, delivering broadband and wireless. The NASDAQ is recovering ground today, and the Dow could close over 52,000 for the first time if gains hold. That's your Fox Business Report. I'm Jenny Coselda.

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1: 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I'm your host, Jesse Allen. Well, ahead of tomorrow's release of USDA's June acreage report and quarterly grain stocks, FBN has released their 2026 acreage report. Let's talk about this. Joining us now, head of market advisory at FBN, Josh McClure, is with us here on the show today. Josh, thanks so much for the time. Hope all is well.
2: Thanks for having me, Jesse.
1: I know there's been a lot of talk just in general about the overall acreage outlook for this year across the U.S. And, you know, will we see soybean acres up, corn down, for instance? What about fringe acres? I know there's been so many, you know, talking points that we've seen over the last several months. And as I mentioned, now we're on the cusp of USDA's updated data next week. What are you guys finding at FBN? Let's talk about your acreage report here. What were some of the key highlights? Let's start there, Josh.
2: Yeah, well, the talking points are about to become realization points, I think. Now, this is our sixth annual acreage report, and this is a survey that we actually conduct with our producers where we ask them how their acreage has changed from March. And honestly, the biggest takeaway that most producers told us is that there was no change. 81% of corn growers, 83% of soybean, or excuse me, 85% of soybean growers told us that there wasn't going to be any change at all in their acreage. However, the ones that did, we are definitely seeing some changes. The top line number that we're talking about here is that we are expecting corn to decline. So in March, the USDA suggested that farmers were intending to plant 95.338 million acres of corn. Our survey suggests that farmers are going to reduce those plantings by about 1.2 million acres, leaving us with 94.1 million acres. Additionally, soybeans, we're expecting soybean acres to go up. However, not by as much. Soybean acres we're only looking for an additional 324,000 acres, just helping us clear 85 million acres of soybeans in this upcoming planted acres report.
1: You know, something I thought was interesting.

0: interesting, and I'd love for you to talk about this a little bit, as I was reading through FBN's acreage report. I know there's been a lot of discussion about the dry weather in the western, northwestern corn belt here for this growing season. And if I was looking at this correctly, it seems like there might have been some pullback in maybe Nebraska, South Dakota on acres due to the weather versus, say, input costs, things of that nature. Can you talk about that for us a little bit, Josh?
1: I think you really hit it right on the nail on the head. The biggest changes that we're seeing are in the high plains, the Dakotas, Nebraska, Kansas, and even actually getting a little bit into Missouri. And what we're seeing is that the more marginal acres, those are the ones that are really at risk. The single largest area that we're seeing reductions is in the panhandle of Nebraska. Now, most of Nebraska corn we think of as being an irrigated product. But in the panhandle of Nebraska, it's not irrigated. And because of the way that the drought gripped the state, particularly in the West, we think that we've seen a number of farmers just say that they were unable to do it because of how dry things were. And this goes all the way up to Canada, in North Dakota, and extends down well into Kansas, Oklahoma, and Texas, even though our target wasn't necessarily below Kansas.
0: I wonder about this. You know, on the flip side, we talk about dry weather impacting things. Did more optimal weather, wet weather, good, you know, planting conditions, did that lend itself to, you know, any expansion of acres in some states, or any, you know, states that were maybe faring better off than some of the others here? What did you guys find?
1: You know, you sneakily, that is exactly what happened. Our survey suggests that Illinois expanded acres in both corn and soybeans, potentially adding 100,000 acres for a total cropland. However, there's a recent story that tempers that a little bit, not necessarily for planted acres, but particularly for how those things are going to be faring. Over the month of June, the northern half of Illinois has had the wettest June so far on record. And so kind of quietly, we're seeing fields that are waterlogged. We're seeing plants that are yellowing, and farmers are suggesting that they're concerned that they're seeing, fertilizer depletion in the soils that will later affect the amount of production that they'll ultimately have.
0: Well, biggest takeaway for you as you look across the entire FBN acreage report and what you've heard from producers here, et cetera, what would you leave folks with? What do they need to be keeping in mind here as they're watching all this various data hit the markets and we work through the growing season, et cetera? What would you reiterate to folks here on the show today?
1: Well, I think that probably the biggest thing that folks are being confronted with at the moment is prices having fallen really dramatically just over this month of June, and call it the first week the last week of May as well. I think that the takeaway here is that at the moment, crops are being priced very close to perfection. It's a range, right? But somewhere between 410, 450, this is kind of the expected fair value if everything that the USDA has told us comes to pass. But if it doesn't, right, if there is a reduction of acres, if maybe that yield doesn't turn out to be everything that it was hoped for, and more, if exports continue to run hot, I just would not be surprised to see another 100 or even 200 million bushels ending up being exported for crop year 25, dropping the carryouts for 25, and then obviously dropping the carry-ins for 26 as well. The overall numbers that we're looking at for carryout here could end up quite a bit smaller than what the USDA has told us here in their most recent WASDE report.
0: All right, folks, can go to FBN.com/market for more. Josh McClure, head of market advisory at FBN. Thanks for joining us on the show. Appreciate it.
1: Thanks, Jesse.
0: And once again, USDA's acreage numbers and quarterly grain stocks reports will be out Tuesday at 11 a.m. Central Time. We're out of time here on this episode of American Ag Today. I'm your host, Jesse Allen, wishing you and yours a great rest of your day.
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3: Let me tell you about a song that I feel explains itself. It's called Daddy Frank, the Guitar Man.

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We lived a country boy named Johnny B. Goode.

0: about the pullback due to pseudo-rabies and our workings with Mexico. You're listening to the American Ag Network. Good afternoon. I'm Susan Littlefield with the News of Agriculture. So following a recent pseudo-rabies finding, Mexico closed its borders to U.S. pork offal for more than a month, costing U.S. industry about $7 million per week in exports. Although some offal shipments in Mexico have now resumed, those restrictions continue to frustrate exporters. Rigoberto Trevino, the U.S. Meat Export Federation's Mexico trade manager, explains how customers in Mexico are also being negatively impacted.
1: Pork offals and variety meats are very important in the Mexican market. Most of the times when you talk about variety meats, the answer is going to be always tacos. So carnitas are very important in Mexico. For example, pork snout, pork ear, pork stomach, etc.
0: And a lack of alternative sources for those offal products is driving up prices for retailers and restaurants.
1: They are very frustrated. Not only the Mexican customers, also the American exporters, because they want to get the product into Mexico, and the prices are getting really high. And for example, just giving an example, pork uterus, the domestic supply is not enough in Mexico, so they have to import product from

0: U.S., they cannot import product from the U.S. right now, so the prices can be double for this kind of cut.
1: USMEF has been working to build demand for pork variety meats in Mexico because of the affordability and because it builds value for the pork carcass.
0: USMEF have been building a demand for this kind of product with different initiatives like Cantina Vibes and chef's training. So the customers really want to try the product. The price are getting higher in the market for pork offals. And the real big problem is that you can open the door to different suppliers.
1: This is the American Ag Network.
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1: Senate Ag Chair John Bozeman defends his decision not to limit the out-of-state reach of California's Prop 12 restriction on extreme animal confinement in his farm bill draft. He says the votes just aren't there yet to restrict California's animal confinement standards.
3: We're going to need a number of Democratic votes in order to get this passed on the floor. So because of that, we really haven't identified anybody that will step up and say that they're for this on the Democratic side. I'm personally for it. I think the pork producers don't gain anything if you have a vote and it's just a party line vote.
1: More than 300 farm groups have asked Senate Ag to follow suit after the House passed a farm bill that restricts Prop 12 from impacting how hogs and other livestock are raised in other states. California represents 12% of the pork market, so producers don't have a choice between doing business in California or not. This is the American Ag Network.
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5: The wait's almost over. I'm Lisa Brady, Fox News. The final rulings of the Supreme Court's current term now due out tomorrow.
6: Cases include the closely watched challenge to President Trump's executive order limiting birthright citizenship. Lower courts have concluded the action violates or likely violates the 14th Amendment. Another case is one involving a Republican challenge to campaign finance limits and LGBTQ rights cases from Idaho and West Virginia that deal with transgender students in public school sports.
5: Fox's Tony J. Powers. Among today's rulings, a split decision for the president on firings at federal agencies. The justice is ruling 6-3 that a Federal Trade Commission member can be fired even without cause. But a 5-4 decision says Fed Governor Lisa Cook can stay on the job while fighting the president's effort to fire her over mortgage fraud allegations she denies. The high court also ruling mail-in ballots arriving after Election Day can be counted in Mississippi, while agreeing to hear a challenge to stricter voter ID laws in Arizona.
7: Justices will consider a Republican appeal to enforce an Arizona law requiring proof of citizenship for state and local elections. The law passed Arizona. The case first reached the Supreme Court in 2024, and the justices gave a partial victory to Republican challengers, allowing proof of citizenship in state and local races, but not federal elections. Arguments won't be heard until the fall, likely too late to impact the upcoming midterm elections.
5: Fox's Jared Halpern. A grueling search for earthquake survivors in Venezuela includes crews from the U.S.
8: A team that Fox News is embedded with is the L.A. County Search and Fire Rescue Team. They're going to collapse structures and using audio technology to verify noise of possible survivors, and then a specialized unit carries out the rescue missions. More help is coming in the form of 130 U.S. Marines. They're working to open the port of La Guaira, which will help rescue and relief teams deliver supplies.
5: Fox's Nate Foy. 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
5: As Independence Day approaches this week, the nation's capital is tightening security.
13: Mayor Muriel Bowser said with the Great American State Fair, World Cup gatherings, and fireworks, D.C. will be busy and security will ramp up.
14: Independence Day events on the Mall have been designated as a national special security event.
13: That's the level at Super Bowls and presidential inaugurals. Tara McLeese of the Secret Service D.C. office said any and all potential threats are being assessed.
15: And we remain focused on advanced identification and interdiction of threats to this event.
13: Attendees are being warned to be ready for the heat, with temperatures forecast to be around 100 degrees for outdoor activities. Gernal Scott, Fox News.
5: Two former NBA players are indicted in connection with a federal gambling probe. Prosecutors accusing Malik Beasley of agreeing to tailor his performance based on prop bet trends in games with the Milwaukee Bucks in 2024. The indictment accuses Ed Davis, who's been out of the league since 2022, of placing bets on Beasley's performance. Former player Damon Jones became the first person to plead guilty in April after more than 30 were arrested. Losing at the World Cup can hurt in more ways than one.
16: Uruguay Soccer Federation reportedly canceled the private charter for its World Cup team and instead forced them to fly home separately on commercial flights. The team was ranked 16th in the world heading into the World Cup and failed to make it past the group stage. It's not the first time players were punished for World Cup performances. In 2010, France denied bonuses to their players after being eliminated in group play. South Korean players were pelted with toffees upon their return to the country in both 2014 and 2018. Gian Gelosi, Fox News.
5: Now the knockout stages are underway. Canada becoming the first to advance to the round of 16 yesterday. The U.S. plays Bosnia-Herzegovina Wednesday night. I'm Lisa Brady. This is Fox News.
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18: It's time to take a look at those markets again. Over on the Chicago Board of Trade, July corn is down 10 and a quarter at 402 and a half. September down 11 and a half at 410 and a quarter. December down 11 and a quarter at 430. July soybeans down 15 and three quarters at 1110 and a half. September down 15 and three quarters at 1125 and three quarters. November down 15 and a half at 1140 and three quarters. July wheat down 8 and a quarter at 570. December down 9 at 598 and a quarter. Now on the mercantile, June live cattle down 5 at 257.40. October down 182 at 237.37. August feeders down 237 at 367.47. September down 192 at 365.75. July lean hogs are up 90 at 93.82. October down 42 at 81.52. Now taking a look over at the ag weather outlook for the Midwest. A front to the west will be a focal point for this week. We're looking at several rounds of showers and thunderstorms, especially in the north, where we could see some heavy rain and even a few severe storms. Temperatures will be extremely hot, while it is also getting very humid as well. By the end of the week, the humidity will likely be too much, causing pop-up showers and thunderstorms across the region. We'll see some relief from the heat this weekend as a weak system slowly moves through, though it will definitely still feel like summer well into next week. We can expect those off and on showers to stick around for a while as well. Overall, though, this is looking to be a great setup for the corn and soybeans to keep developing. Closer to home in Fort Dodge, it is currently mostly cloudy and moderately breezy with an actual temperature of 90 degrees and a feels like temperature of 104 degrees. Keeping an eye on the ag news, markets, and weather so you don't have to. I'm Helena McNamee, KWMT.
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1: The U.S. Supreme Court says there are constitutional limits on technology companies that provide location information to law enforcement based on cell phone use.
2: Law enforcement in Virginia in 2019 got a geofencing warrant from Google in which the tech company provided data of people using cell phones in an area where a bank robbery had just occurred. Witnesses had seen the suspect on a cell phone. This location data eventually resulted in the arrest of Ocala Chatry, who was since convicted of the crime. But the Supreme Court says that type of geofencing warrant was a Fourth Amendment search, and the Fourth Amendment protects individuals' reasonable expectations of privacy. The ruling likely won't impact Chatry's conviction, but Justice Alito wrote in a dissenting opinion that it does send shockwaves through their Fourth Amendment doctrine, eliminating the idea that you lose an expectation of privacy over data shared with a third party like Google. Jessica Rosenthal, Fox News.
1: Split decisions from the High Court on federal firings, ruling 6-3 that federal agency officials can be fired by the president even without cause in the case of a Federal Trade Commission member, but treating the Federal Reserve differently in a 5-4 ruling that allows Fed Governor Lisa Cook to stay on the job as she fights her dismissal. California's governor announces a first-of-its-kind partnership with Anthropic to expand state agencies' access to AI tools.
3: Through the agreement, California Governor Gavin Newsom says state agencies and local governments, including cities and counties, will be able to access Anthropic's AI productivity assistant, Claude, at a 50% discounted price, helping with everything from summarizing documents to making services more user-friendly. Officials will also have free expert Gen AI technical assistance. Anthropic is based in San Francisco. Its head of Americas, Kate Jensen, says the company is honored by the partnership.
1: Fox's Christian Goodwin. Newsom argues the tech is being used responsibly and that AI should help workers deliver better results, not replace the human work of government. An hour to the close, a rally. The Dow's up 362. I'm Lisa Brady, Fox News.
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7: It's time to take a look at the closing markets for Monday, June 29th. Over on the Chicago Board of Trade, July corn closed down 10 and 3 quarters at 402, September down 11 and a half at 410 and a quarter, December down 11 and a half at 430. July soybeans down 17 and a half at 1108 and 3 quarters, September down 17 and a half at 1124, November down 17 and a quarter at 1139. July wheat down 8 and 3 quarters at 569 and a half, December down 10 and a quarter at 597. And now taking a look over at the livestock side of things. With it being a holiday shortened week, the livestock complex is trading lower at the week's start, as frankly, there may not be much trader interest in the complex this week. Consumer demand is strong. However, at the week's start, both box beef prices and pork cutout values were higher in today's morning reports. On the mercantile, June live cattle closed down 5 at 257.40, August down 225 at 243.57, October down 182 at 237.37. August feeders down 237 at 367.47, September down 192 at 365.75. July lean hogs closed up 90 at 93.82, August up 70 at 97.27, and October down 42 at 81.52. This was a look at the closing markets for Monday, June 29th, and with KWMT, I'm Helena McNamee.
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8: Here's the AM 540 KWMT weatherology forecast. Ample sunshine expected this afternoon with daytime highs approaching 94. South winds 15 to 20 miles per hour. Partly cloudy tonight. Slight chance of thunderstorms. Lows level off around 76. Slight chance of thunderstorms tomorrow. High temperatures reach up to 94. A blend of clouds and sun. From the Weatherology Weather Center, I'm meteorologist Jennifer Wojcicki. Right now, 90.
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0: Hi, everyone. Good afternoon, Dale Inn with the music on the PM show. Ronnie Millsap, one of Ronnie's early hits, it's Smoky Mountain Rain. And we love playing Ronnie Millsap on True Country. 540 KWMT coming up this hour. I've got an oldie but a goodie for you from Merle Travis. We're going to hear from Loretta Lynn and more straight ahead.
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7: I'm Josh Mason with the Connoisseur Media Severe Weather Advisor. An extreme heat warning remains in effect until 9 o'clock Tuesday night for most of central Iowa. High temperatures are in the 90s, but heat index values are expected over 100 degrees. Stay in an air-conditioned room today if possible, and if outside, take extra precautions and drink plenty of fluids. 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Again, an extreme heat warning remains in effect until 9 p.m. Tuesday. With this Connoisseur Media Severe Weather Advisor, I'm Josh Mason.
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8: I just bought me a great long ticket

There's Merle Travis, Divorce Me COD. Merle Travis, of course, had all those hits back in the 40s mainly, and a terrific success as a songwriter also. And, of course, one of the all-time greats in guitar playing, the guitar playing category. Merle is one of the early ones to do that finger-picking kind of style there, along with Ike Everly and Moe's Rager. Chet Atkins later on kind of came along and, well, he was a great admirer of Merle Travis. I promised you country music's leading lady. Here she is, Loretta Lynn.

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4: Here's the AM 540 KWMT weatherology forecast. Ample sunshine expected this afternoon, with daytime highs approaching 94. South winds 20 to 25 miles per hour. Slight chance for storms. Tonight, lows dip down to about 76, partly cloudy skies. Mainly sunny tomorrow. Slight chance for storms. Daytime highs approaching 94. From the Weatherology Weather Center, I'm staff meteorologist Laura Walker. Right now, 89.
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Three Wooden Crosses. 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Deal with the PM show, playing it like it was. 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

0: 25 miles per hour. Slight chance for storms. Tonight, lows dip down to about 75, partly cloudy. Mainly clear skies. Tomorrow, slight chance for storms. Daytime highs approaching 95. From the Weatherology Weather Center, I'm staff meteorologist Laura Lockwood. Right now, it's 90 degrees.
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Oh, Shania, what can I say? True Country 540 KWMT. And let's go back right now to taking you back to the 60s. All right. Anybody remember the 60s out there? I'm sure you do. I hope you do. You got a child of the 50s working on the radio here, Old Dale. Bring it on, Marty Robbins.

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6: I'm Josh Mason with the Connoisseur Media Severe Weather Advisor. An extreme heat warning remains in effect until 9 o'clock Tuesday night for most of central Iowa. High temperatures are in the 90s, but heat index values are expected over 100 degrees. Stay in an air-conditioned room today if possible, and if outside, take extra precautions and drink plenty of fluids. 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Again, an extreme heat warning remains in effect until 9 p.m. Tuesday. With this Connoisseur Media Severe Weather Advisor, I'm Josh Mason.
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Charlie McClain, True Country, KWMT. 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
1: When the storm clouds build in central Iowa, we'll keep you informed with the Severe Weather Advisor on KWMT. 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
2: Here's the AM 540 KWMT weatherology forecast. Bright sunshine expected this afternoon with daytime highs approaching 95. South winds 20 to 25 miles per hour. Slight chance for storms. Tonight, lows dip down to about 75, partly cloudy. Mainly clear skies tomorrow. Slight chance for storms. Daytime highs approaching 95. From the Weatherology Weather Center, I'm staff meteorologist Laura Lockwood. Right now, it's 90 degrees.
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0: True Country, 540 KWMT, right before Clint Black, we heard from the Judds. And speaking of Clint, from my Nashville notes, the Country Music Hall of Fame has a new exhibition that honors Clint Black. It's called Country Now, Clint Black, The Hard Way, On Purpose. Now that is on display through August of 2027, just recently opened. Clint Black's decades-long determination to write and perform his own songs. He's an advocate for artists' rights, kind of a maverick, and has proved causes worth standing up for. Kyle Young, who is the honcho at the Country Music Hall of Fame and Museum, says the displays will include stageware, instruments, memorabilia, manuscripts, photographs, and videos showcasing Clint Black as a singer, songwriter, actor, and many other talents also. So that opened back in April, and we'll be there for a couple of years. A Clint Black special exhibition in the Country Music Hall of Fame.
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5: I'm Josh Mason with the Connoisseur Media Severe Weather Advisor. An extreme heat warning remains in effect until 9 o'clock Tuesday night for most of central Iowa. High temperatures are in the 90s, but heat index values are expected over 100 degrees. 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

0: 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Again, an extreme heat warning remains in effect until 9 p.m. Tuesday. 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

True Country 540 KWMT, Dale with the PM show right there. Freddie Hart, she's a super kind of woman. Let's go back for a little classic tune for you here. Kenny and Dolly on the radio back in the 80s. I kind of called it, still calling it countrypolitan maybe at that time.

All right, there you have a true country music legend, Leroy Van Dyke. Your station for the country legends, 540 KWMT. Leroy there from a few years back, If a Woman Answers, Hang Up the Phone. Here's the Blackhawk Band.

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There's Trace Adkins, True Country, KWMT. Let's go back for a classic from the great Eddie Arnold.

0: What's he doing in my world? Some of that Nashville sound right there. 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
6: I'm Josh Mason with the Connoisseur Media Severe Weather Advisor. An extreme heat warning remains in effect until 9 o'clock Tuesday night for most of central Iowa. High temperatures are in the 90s, but heat index values are expected over 100 degrees. Stay in an air-conditioned room today if possible, and if outside, take extra precautions and drink plenty of fluids. 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Again, an extreme heat warning remains in effect until 9 p.m. Tuesday. With this Connoisseur Media Severe Weather Advisor, I'm Josh Mason.
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0: Oh, yeah. Having a great time down at the Twist and Shout. 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
5: Here's the AM 540 KWMT weatherology forecast. Slight chance for storms tonight. Otherwise, partly cloudy skies. Lows level off around 75. Southerly winds 10 to 20 miles per hour. Slight chance of thunderstorms tomorrow. High temperatures reach up to 95. Mainly sunny. Mainly cloudy skies expected tomorrow night. Slight chance for storms. Lows around 74. From the Weatherology Weather Center, I'm staff meteorologist Laura Lockwood. Currently 91.
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0: Oh, I love this bar. Toby Keith, Oklahoma City area boy there. Yeah, Moore, Oklahoma. Toby Keith, the late Toby Keith. Right before that, Ronnie Millsap. Dale's afternoon show, the PM show here. One of my favorite commercials right now, this one right here.
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Mickey Gilley bringing that one back from Carl Smith. Had a big hit with that song right there and back in the 50s. Mickey brought it back in the 70s to country KWMT. We got Steve Warner here on the PM show.

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David Houston, A Loser's Cathedral. True Country 540 KWMT. Yeah, with the PM show. One of the Carter girls, Christina Carter.

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1: It's time to take a look at the closing markets for Monday, June 29th. Over on the Chicago Board of Trade, July corn closed down 10 and 3 quarters at 402. September down 11 and a half at 410 and a quarter. December down 11 and a half at 430. July soybeans down 17 and a half at 1108 and 3 quarters. September down 17 and a half at 1124. November down 17 and a quarter at 1139. July wheat down 8 and 3 quarters at 569 and a half. December down 10 and a quarter at 597. And now taking a look over at the livestock side of things. With it being a holiday shortened week, the livestock complex is trading lower at the week's start, as frankly, there may not be much trader interest in the complex this week. Consumer demand is strong. However, at the week's start, both box beef prices and pork cutout values were higher in today's morning reports. On the mercantile, June live cattle closed down 5 at 257.40, August down 225 at 243.57, October down 182 at 237.37. August feeders down 237 at 367.47, September down 192 at 365.75. July lean hogs closed up 90 at 93.82, August up 70 at 97.27, and October down 42 at 81.52. This was a look at the closing markets for Monday, June 29th, and with KWMT, I'm Helena McNamee.
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3: It strengthens his case. I'm Lisa Lacera, Fox News. President Trump reacts after the Supreme Court rejects an administration challenge to mail-in ballots.
4: A divided Supreme Court opinion upholds a Mississippi state law allowing late-arriving ballots postmarked by Election Day to still be counted. President Trump calls the ruling surprising, adding it makes the Save America Act more important.
5: That was a ruling that was... I think it was very detrimental to honest elections, but it is what it is.
4: The Save America Act would restrict the use of mail-in ballots while adding proof of citizenship and voter ID requirements for voters. A handful of Senate Republicans opposed the measure, arguing against the limits for vote-by-mail options and concerns over federal overreach.
3: Fox's Jared Halpern at the White House. House Democratic leader Hakeem Jeffries calls it a narrow win for voters.
6: The Supreme Court did the right thing with respect to preserving each state's ability, consistent with the United States Constitution, to manage the electoral process.
3: House Republicans are now looking for ways to attach the Save America Act to another piece of legislation. More than 100 people just deported to Venezuela from the U.S. are missing after their hotel collapsed in last week's earthquakes. That's according to the Associated Press, as rescue crews continue to comb through rubble.
7: More help is coming in the form of 130 U.S. Marines. They're working to open the port of La Guaira, which will help rescue and relief teams deliver supplies. The State Department also announced today that they are increasing the financial commitment in humanitarian aid to $300 million. A U.S. team is also helping expand operations at the international airport.
3: Fox's Nate Foy in La Guaira, Venezuela. At least 1,400 people have died. 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
3: A $1 million bond has been set for now former Detroit Lions cornerback Terrion Arnold after he was charged in an armed robbery and kidnapping plot in Florida. The Lions released him following the bond hearing. Three federal firefighters who died near the Colorado-Utah border have been identified.
10: They died Saturday in Mesa County, Colorado. Emily Barker, 38 years old, from Michigan, and Nick Hutcherson, 27, from Arizona, both with the U.S. Forest Service, and 27-year-old Sidney Watson from Alabama with the U.S. Wildland Fire Service. Two other firefighters have burn injuries on a crew assigned to the Jones and Knowles fires burning on the Colorado side of the border. Those have now merged with the Snyder Mesa fire, which started on the Utah side. The deaths and injuries happened during what's called a burnover incident resulting in shelter deployment. When fast-moving flames overtake the firefighters' position, leaving no way out, they lie on the ground under a quickly unpacked portable heat shield. Chris Foster, Fox News.
3: The District of Columbia has agreed to pay $50,000 to resolve a lawsuit filed by a man who accused police officers of illegally detaining him for following an Ohio National Guard patrol while playing the Star Wars Darth Vader theme on his phone. Sam O'Hara sued the district last year for what he said was an act of protest against President Trump's law enforcement surge. A funeral service this morning in New York City for legendary music mogul Clive Davis.
11: Kenny G on his saxophone plus Jennifer Hudson performed, and Bruce Springsteen spoke, calling Clive Davis big, bombastic, and brave, adding, quote, "He was born to run everything." Dionne Warwick, Alicia Keys, and Stevie Wonder were among other musical stars at the service. Former House Speaker Nancy Pelosi, Hoda Kotb, and Gayle King were also on hand for the service that was closed to the public, but live-streamed from Central Synagogue in Manhattan. Davis died June 22nd in his Manhattan apartment at the age of 94.
3: Fox's Monica DeLuca. I'm Lisa Lucera. This is Fox News.
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0: slight chance for storms. Lows around 74. From the Weatherology Weather Center, I'm staff meteorologist Laura Lockwood. Currently 90.
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Just Another Love, Tanya Tucker from the Country Music Hall of Fame. Well, a big weekend in Nashville this past weekend. Alan Jackson held his farewell tour concert at the Nissan Stadium downtown Nashville, the Tennessee Titans football stadium, an overflow crowd. Here's Alan.

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Right before that, Ty Herndon, Dale on the AM radio playing old Alabama.

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3: This is your Connoisseur Media Severe Weather Advisor. An extreme heat warning continues until 10 p.m. on Wednesday. Heat index values up to 107 degrees for most of the state.

0: drink plenty of fluids, stay in an air-conditioned room, stay out of the sun, and check up on relatives and neighbors. Again, an extreme heat warning continues through 10 p.m. on Wednesday. This is your Connoisseur Media Severe Weather Advisor.
1: Here's the AM 540 KWMT weatherology forecast. Slight chance for storms tonight. Otherwise, partly cloudy skies. Lows level off around 75. Southerly winds 10 to 20 miles per hour. Slight chance of thunderstorms tomorrow. High temperatures reach up to 95. Mainly sunny. Mainly cloudy skies expected tomorrow night. Slight chance for storms. Lows around 74. From the Weatherology Weather Center, I'm staff meteorologist Laura Lockwood. Currently 90.
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Taking the grand tour, George Jones, True Country, KWMT. Here's Joe D. Joe D. Messina.

0: little downtime. 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
4: This is your Connoisseur Media Severe Weather Advisor. An extreme heat warning continues until 10 p.m. on Wednesday. Heat index values up to 107 degrees for most of the state. Drink plenty of fluids, stay in an air-conditioned room, stay out of the sun, and check up on relatives and neighbors. Again, an extreme heat warning continues through 10 p.m. on Wednesday. This is your Connoisseur Media Severe Weather Advisor.
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0: This is your Connoisseur Media Severe Weather Advisor. An extreme heat warning continues until 10 p.m. on Wednesday. Heat index values up to 107 degrees for most of the state. Drink plenty of fluids, stay in an air-conditioned room, stay out of the sun, and check up on relatives and neighbors. Again, an extreme heat warning continues through 10 p.m. on Wednesday. This is your Connoisseur Media Severe Weather Advisor.
1: Here's the AM 540 KWMT weatherology forecast. Slight chance for storms tonight. Otherwise, partly cloudy skies. Lows level off around 75. Southerly winds 10 to 20 miles per hour. Slight chance of thunderstorms tomorrow. High temperatures reach up to 95. Mainly sunny. Mainly cloudy skies expected tomorrow night. Slight chance for storms. Lows around 74. From the Weatherology Weather Center, I'm staff meteorologist Laura Lockwood. Currently, it's 89 degrees.
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0: The original Mr. T right there, Conway Twitty. Lying there with Linda on my mind. 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
5: This is your Connoisseur Media Severe Weather Advisor. An extreme heat warning continues until 10 p.m. on Wednesday. Heat index values up to 107 degrees for most of the state. Drink plenty of fluids, stay in an air-conditioned room, stay out of the sun, and check up on relatives and neighbors. Again, an extreme heat warning continues through 10 p.m. on Wednesday. This is your Connoisseur Media Severe Weather Advisor.
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7: The major averages kicking off the holiday short and trading week in rally mode on Iran de-escalation hopes. And as the risk appetite for big tech and AI stocks returns, the Dow notching its 18th record close of the year and finishing above the 52,000 level for the first time ever. The NASDAQ and S&P 500 rebounding sharply after five straight days of losses. The Magnificent Seven big cap tech stocks were mostly higher, led by Tesla, Amazon, and Alphabet. Shares of the Google parent rising 5% on its first day as a Dow member. Investors are looking ahead to June's jobs report, which will be released on Thursday morning due to the shortened holiday week. The Dow up 307 points, the NASDAQ higher by 523, S&P 500 up 86. Shares of SpaceX taking off and rising 7% after joining the Russell 1000. That's your Fox Business Report. I'm Hillary Barsky, invested in you.
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Oh, there's one from Dolly and Ricky Van. 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

0: 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I'm Dale. No birthdays today on my list, but if it's your birthday, well, happy birthday. From my Billboard chart book, I brought it along today. Let's go back to the 70s, this time of the year. Number one on the Billboard charts and on country radio, Jerry Reed. When you're hot, you're hot. And when you're not, well, you know the rest of the story, as Paul Harvey used to say. Let's go back a little farther, 1968, this time of the year, Tammy Wynette, number one with her tune, written by Bobby Braddock and Curly Putman, and Hall of Fame songwriters, D-I-V-O-R-C-E, Tammy Wynette. Number one back in 1968, this time of the year, True Country, KWMT.
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6: Here's the AM 540 KWMT weatherology forecast. Slight chance for storms tonight. Otherwise, partly cloudy skies. Lows level off around 75. Southerly winds 10 to 20 miles per hour. Slight chance of thunderstorms tomorrow. High temperatures reach up to 95. Mainly sunny. Mainly cloudy skies expected tomorrow night. Slight chance for storms. Lows around 74. From the Weatherology Weather Center, I'm staff meteorologist Laura Lockwood. Currently, it's 89 degrees.
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I've got a classic for you here from Bobby Bear. Song written by Canadian artist, terrific singer and songwriter Ian Tyson. Here's Bobby Bear, Four Strong Winds.

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